0: Yelich 2-for-4 in this series. And he'll swing and miss.
1: Yelich swung at that first pitch split. That tells me he's sitting on split finger. He was not way out in front of that pitch.
0: Pretty big gap in right center for Yelich right now. PCA shades him toward left center. Here's a fly ball to left center. Pretty well hit. Back toward the fence. And Pete Cole Armstrong cannot make the catch. It's a 3-run home run for Christian Yelich. Pete might be shaken up. He made a leaping try up against the wall. He got a glove on it, but could not keep it in the park. 3-0 Milwaukee.
1: Ball hit well to left center field. Pete goes up over the wall trying to catch this ball. That's a fastball right in the middle of the plate, about knee high. And Pete goes up. It hits back into the little bleachers that they have in the bullpen for the pitchers to watch the game. And 3-run homer.
0: And Sal Frelick fouls it away. So Milwaukee jumps out to a 3-0 lead. For Yelich's 11th of the year, opposite alley and left center, valiant leaping try by PCA, missed it by less than a foot. Here's a line drive, base hit into left center. Over to pick it up is Conforto, and Sal Frelick keeps the inning going. Yelich, 53 runs batted in. Yelich, an old pro. He would strike you, Ron, as the kind of a guy that would kind of reach into his bag of tricks and all of his knowledge and have big games despite his aging status.
1: Yeah, I think you're absolutely correct. In these last two series, he's had an impact in quite a few of the ball games, stealing a base when he's needed. He's hit some home runs when needed. So he has done what is needed to be done, and he's got them off and running today.
0: Crowd already a factor. Again, it's not a sellout, nor was last night's. 36,000 here last night. It was a sellout on Monday afternoon, 42,000 plus here on Labor Day. Three hits in the inning. Cosman has walked a man, and he came in to score, so he's had a rough first inning. And here's Joey Ortiz. And he'll take ball one inside.
1: And the other thing, if you're Craig Counsell, you wanted Gausman, you were hoping to have Gausman go deep into this ballgame. That would be the ideal thing after the last two nights. He is at 20. This will be pitch number 27 here in the first inning.
0: Ortiz takes inside. Ron, in your career, undoubtedly, you, like every big league ball player, you had series where you play in their park for a series, and then in your park, seven games in 10 days, like these two teams are playing. Here comes the 2-0. Inside, ball three. And it's really interesting to me. Sometimes the results are similar. For example, a pitcher will pitch two good games, but many times, in fact, I would say more often than not, one good game will be followed by a rough outing.
1: Yeah. I just think I can't speak about the pitchers. I was not a pitcher. But I can speak about the hitter. When you face a guy less than a week in between starts and he's coming up against you, you feel like you have an advantage as a hitter. You've just seen him. And it kind of goes the same thing, and Craig Counsell's talking about this, the bullpen too. You kind of know what everybody's got right now. There's no surprises.
0: Joey Ortiz will take a strike, 3-2. Traveling time for the runner Frelick at first. 3-0 Milwaukee in the first inning. Christian Yelich with a 3-run homer. No need to hold the runner at first. Bush plays behind Frelick. Of course, you let your pitcher know you're not going to be holding him on. That's your way of saying, please don't make a pickoff throw over here. And now the 3-2. Line to center, a base hit. Stopping at second is Frelick. And the Brewers with four hits in the inning. And Gausman having a tough bottom of the first inning.
1: Yeah, the one thing for Gausman in this inning, he's thrown just a few too many pitches in the middle of the plate, and those have been the ones that have been hit pretty hard.
0: Two outs, men at first and second for Garrett Mitchell. Mitchell, big, strong, 6'2", 230-pounder. Left-handed batter with some pop. He plays center field. Mitchell takes ball one.
1: Mitchell, one of the faster guys in the league, too. Think of that. He's 6'2", 230, and one of the fastest guys in the league.
0: It comes in handy on defense and center. All that space out there. Now the 1-0 from Gausman. Fouled away, back to the screen. Gausman up to 33 pitches, and the first inning isn't over yet.
1: Cubs getting somebody warmed up in the bullpen. At least moving around, getting his arm. Might be Assad.
0: The 1-1 popped up foul, coming back near our booth. And it's back out of play right down below us.
1: As you get another hitter, and you know, you'd be closing in on 40 pitches in an inning. You know, that's about kind of maxed out, aren't you?
0: Yeah, that's too many. I'd say about 35 is about the outer limit that a pitcher can handle comfortably.
1: Yeah, and that'll be this pitch. This pitch will be pitch number 35.
0: It's 1-2, two down, three runs in. And a swing and a miss, strike three. Sounded like a foul tip. Hitting over, but some damage is done. Christian Yelich, a longtime nemesis of the Chicago Cubs, with a three-run homer. We go to the second inning. Milwaukee 3, Cubs nothing. On the score and the Northwestern Medicine Cubs Radio Network.
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12: Top two in Milwaukee, Brewers 3, Cubs nothing. The second inning is brought to you by Sea Glass Wines, delivering crisp, refreshing flavors that hit every time. Pat?
0: Alex Bregman will lead off the second inning, bounce one to third, two hops to Ortiz. He comes up throwing to get his man at first. One third baseman has just bounced out to the other. One away, nobody on. 3-0 Milwaukee in the second inning, and the batter is Ian Happ. Cubs leadoff man presented by Benny's Beverage Depot. That's a first inning leadoff man, that is. If a Cub gets a base hit in that situation, Benny's Beverage Depot donates $200 to service dog charities. If you can't find it at Benny's, it's probably not worth drinking. Ian Happ will take a strike. Happ hasn't played a lot in the series.
1: He's had an issue with his foot. He smashed the ball off of his foot and had to get some work done on his foot for him to be able to play. So he missed the second half of yesterday's game.
0: He's taken a couple of strikes here, 0-2. Cubs are off tomorrow. They'll be at Wrigley for a series against the Pittsburgh Pirates starting on Friday afternoon. The 0-2 to Happ is low and away. Three straight day games against one of the longtime division rival Pirates. All three games start at 1:20, Friday, Saturday, and Sunday. Now the 1-2 from Henderson. Check swing on a low changeup. It's 2-2. The Pirates have not yet named their starters. Cubs are going to go with veterans Shota Imanaga, Clay Holmes, and Matthew Boyd Friday, Saturday, and Sunday. Happ takes down low. Didn't miss by much. 3-2.
1: That fastball at the knees just off the outside corner away.
0: The payoff from Logan Henderson, and Ian Happ pops it foul and back out of play. This is the final regular season meeting between these two teams. Cubs have had a tough time against Milwaukee, going 4-8 against them. Now the payoff. Happ hits a pop fly. Foul. Coming back is the catcher, Contreras, but it's out of play. Cubs were a disappointing 2-5 against Milwaukee at Wrigley for the year. And they are 2-3 here at American Family Field. It's an odd thing that the visiting team has won 7 of the 10 games. Swing and a miss, strike 3. Happ is out on strikes. Fourth strikeout for Henderson. 3-0 Milwaukee leading second inning, and the batter now is Nico Horner.
1: And he's one of the league leaders in strikeouts as far as percentage goes. And, you know, he does a very nice job of the back and forth, as you brought up. And, you know, when you look at his changeup, it is somewhat of a unique pitch with the movement it has. It's a very good pitch.
0: Swing and a miss. He's only 24, Logan Henderson. Anybody that young run with a 2.48 ERA, you better keep an eye on that guy, because he has figured out a lot of things at a very young age.
1: Yeah. He's got a lot of starts. He's, you know, he's been up here now a while.
0: Zips a fastball outside. At home, I mentioned he's a perfect 7-0 in 8 starts. He did have one no decision.
1: Do you think he'll be starting a home game for Milwaukee in the playoffs?
0: Quite likely.
1: Yeah.
0: There comes the 1-1 now to Nico. Swinging a foul back, 1-2.
1: You know, to your point, this is his 17th start of the year. He's pitched just under 85 innings. Now he's over 85 innings with he's at 85 innings. But 96 strikeouts in the 85 innings, and he's not a big walk guy. That's the other thing that really stands out to me.
0: The 1-2 to Nico. Hit on the ground wide, a third to his left, gloving it. Ortiz comes up throwing to get him. The Brewers, just like the Cubs, they play very good defense. Nothing across. We go to the bottom of inning number 2. Milwaukee 3, Cubs nothing on the score. And the Northwestern Medicine Cubs radio number.
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12: 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Pat?
0: Okay, Zach, thank you. Bottom of inning number two. Cooper Pratt, rookie shortstop, right-handed batter, hitting 269. Seems to have some pretty good defensive actions around shortstop from what we've seen, Rod.
1: Yeah, good defense, very good throwing arm. And as a rookie, you know, he's got just over 200 plate appearances. He's hitting 270, so yeah. That's not bad.
0: Not bad at all. It's 0-2, Kevin Gausman's pitch. Swing and a miss. He struck him out on three pitches. For Gausman, his third strikeout of the game. Strikeouts by Cubs pitchers brought to you by your Chicago and Northwest Indiana Hyundai dealers. One away, the batter, Jackson Chirio. Chirio had a base hit. He was then retired on a fielder's choice. Deep drive to left center, all the way back, and a long home run.
1: Well, as you said, Pat, Chirio's had a very good series, and it's continuing with a base hit in the first, and now this one is a bomb to left center field. Over the bullpen in left center and up into that second deck area. So a long home run.
0: He is now 7-for-9 with a couple of home runs and five runs batted in. And the Cubs now trail 4-0. Gausman has yielded a couple of home runs. Three-run blow to Christian Yelich in the first. And now Bryce Terang, the batter, and he'll take a strike.
1: I did not see a center field camera shot of the home run. It looked like it was a similar pitch that he hit last night, that pitch, you know, mid-thigh, maybe a little higher inner half.
0: Terang hit into a fielder's choice his first time, and he bangs it foul off to the left out of play. Now, Terang has had a tough time in his career against Kevin Gausman. 1-for-13. Approaching the twilight hour here in Wisconsin. Yelich looks at a ball low and away. Starting to get darker earlier and earlier. Summer is about, 12 days away, roughly, from ending. Here's the 1-2. Loop foul off to the left out of play. So enjoy these last few days of summer, if that's your favorite season.
1: By this time of the summer, I'm looking forward to the fall. I always am. I guess it's the Midwest person in me.
0: Check swing on an off-speed pitch down low. 2-2. I love the fall colors, Ron.
1: Yeah, it's great.
0: Down low for a ball to count 3-2.
1: Now, out where you live up north, it's beautiful. A lot of trees, a lot
0: oh,
1: of...
0: Oh, yeah.
1: Yep, very nice. We don't quite have that same thing in downtown, partner.
0: I can give you some pictures.
1: Yeah, thank you.
0: Down low for a ball, and it's going to be ball four to Bryce Tarang. Probably not the same warm feeling of looking at leaves and trees.
1: I'll watch it in front of the fireplace. How's that?
0: There you go. Put a sweater on, and you'll be all set. After the home run, Tarang draws the walk, and the batter is William Contreras. And somebody is going to get started in the Cub bullpen pretty soon, it would appear. Deep drive to left, down the line, in the corner. That's going to be a home run. The Brewers are playing long ball against Kevin Gausman.
1: That pitch, another pitch. Probably mid-thigh, but it's inside. Inside corner, and Contreras hit this ball, hit it a ton. He stood at home plate wondering if it's fair or foul, and definitely fair.
0: 6-0 Milwaukee. 3 home runs. Yelich a 3-run blow. Churio a solo, and now a 2-run blast by Contreras right down the line and left, and gone by only a few feet. It's his 15th of the year. He has 76 runs batted in. And the Cubs are in a deep hole in the second inning, trailing by 6. Only one away in the inning. Andrew Vaughn checks and fouls it away.
1: That foul tipped and got a piece of Manny Gonzalez in the mask. And Kelly kind of kicking some dirt out in front of home plate to give Gonzalez a little chance to catch his breath. That one got on the side of the mask, maybe even in the collarbone area, too.
0: The 0-1 to Andrew Vaughn. Ground ball, base hit right field. Pass to diving Michael Busch. And Milwaukee threatening to sweep the series. Building up a big lead, and the batter is Christian Yelich.
1: Yeah, Cubs got, I believe it's Javier Assad warming up in the bullpen, and he's going to be, I would think they'll try to get him ready as soon as possible. Last thing you want to do, if Gausman's having his issues, which it's obvious he is.
0: Yelich chops it foul, Ron.
1: Sure.
0: What do you,
1: now
0: what
1: I'm
0: do
1: not
0: you
1: sure
0: see?
1: Who they, I thought they had Assad up, but I don't think that's Assad now. But if he's struggling today, you got a lot of baseball still to play in important games. If he's you know, it's late in the year. If he doesn't have it today, get him out of there and get someone else in there and save his arm for his next start.
0: Yelich swings and misses. Good splitter that time. He's up to 52 pitches. Yeah. That's an issue also in just 3 innings.
2: Warming the Cubs bullpen, number 49 Thorpe.
0: Let me correct that. We're still in the second inning. Here's the pitch on the way. Yelich will check his swing and take down a strike. And he's out on strikes. Yelich taking an off-speed pitch. He didn't like the call. Watching it again. And he probably should have challenged that call.
1: Yeah, he could have. I think veteran guys realize that games like this, they hold back on their challenge just because you really don't need it right now, and I think that was Yelich.
0: Frelick takes a strike.
1: Trent Thornton warming up in the Cubs bullpen.
0: Brewers with a pair of 3-run rallies in each of these first 2 innings. Shallow at third is Bregman. Frelick had a base hit his first time. Gausman's pitch pulled on the ground at first. Off the glove of Busch. He picks it up, runs to the bag in time, 3 unassisted. But some more damage is done. the Brewers score three more on a couple of home runs, one each by Churio and Contreras. It's on to inning number three. Brewers 6, Cubs nothing on the score in the Northwestern Medicine Cubs Radio Network.
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0: All right, Zach, on to inning number three. Cubs need some runs as they trail 6-0. Pedro Ramirez first up. They'll try to get on base as he takes outside for ball one. Ball is carrying tonight. We've seen evidence of that already.
1: Hot night. Roof is open here in Milwaukee.
0: Outside to Pedro, two balls and no strikes. Ramirez hitting 266. Logan Henderson, the right-hander, fires. That's going to be ball three, so you're taking at least one here if you're Pedro Ramirez. And the 3-0 from the Milwaukee right-hander. That's a strike.
1: There you go. Now the at-bat can start. Yeah, Cubs need base runners, and you need to do the same thing Milwaukee did. Get a couple guys on, or a guy on, and someone crunch one and get you back into the game.
0: Here's a high pop fly foul in the twilight and out of play. Right down below us. Cub fans and Milwaukee fans scattered around American Family Field. Not quite as many Cub fans here tonight, but then again, we haven't really seen any drama by Cubs hitters. Maybe if they get a couple of home runs, then you'll start to hear the Cub fans.
1: Absolutely. 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Consumers Credit Union.
0: Full count on Pedro Ramirez. And the pitch. Swinging a high pop fly. Playable. Shallow right center. Terang backpedaling, calling, squeezing. Out number one. Cubs have not yet had a base runner against Logan Henderson. And the batter is Michael Conforto.
1: Yeah, he's been sharp right from the very beginning. First two pitches of the game to Pete Kerr-Armstrong were back-to-back changeups, and he got Pete on a strikeout and has just kind of cruised along here first few innings.
0: Conforto takes inside, 1-0 on Michael. We're going to play the Benny's Beverage Depot attendance game. If you can't find it at Benny's, it's probably just not worth drinking. The 1-0, a swing and a miss. It's even.
1: Got a guess, or would you like me to get it started?
0: Ron, if you're ready, you go right ahead.
1: 34,000.
0: It's a pretty good guess.
1: Now we'll find out.
0: Swinging a fly ball into shallow center off the bat of Conforto. Drifting in with an easy play is Mitchell. Two down. I'll guess we've got 33,133.
1: Okay.
12: I'll go 34,500.
0: So, Ron, we kind of got you squeezed in the middle.
1: Mm-hmm. I noticed.
0: Stuck in the middle with you.
1: Yeah.
0: Carson Kelly will take a strike, 0-1.
1: Who sang that song, do you know?
0: Let's see. Clowns to the left of me.
1: Yeah. Jokers to the right.
0: Here I am. Mm-hmm. Stuck in the middle. Who is it?
1: Steeler's Wheel.
0: Swinging it
1: right off the tongue, Ryan.
0: See, I always thought it was Steeler Wheel, as in the thing that's on an automobile. Steeler's Wheel. That's not right, Zach?
1: Well, Ryan was the one. Ryan's the music guy here. He's band member. He's in multiple bands. He's our sound guy here in Milwaukee.
0: Carries his guitar everywhere he goes. Yeah. Here's the 0-2 pitch to Carson Kelly down low for a ball.
12: Yeah, Ryan says it's Steelers with an S at the end. Wheel.
0: Wheel?
1: Steelers Wheel.
0: Okay, right. That sort of clears it up.
1: You feel better now.
0: 1-2 on Carson Kelly. And a swing and a miss, strike three. Cubs do nothing. We go to the bottom of inning number 3. Milwaukee 6, Cubs nothing on the score in the Northwestern Medicine Cubs radio number.
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1: We just heard as we were coming in. Now, Pat, I know you don't hear that, but they just had the song being played. Clowns to the left of me, jokers to the right. So I don't know where we go from that with you and I sitting next to each other, but how about if we just call the game?
0: I liked your comment. Do those lyrics remind you of anything, Ron?
1: They do. Yeah, could be maybe, you know, one of them fancy Thanksgiving dinners.
0: At the Coomer House?
1: Coomer House, yeah. You know, you just never know.
0: Sounds like fun. One ball and one strike.
1: I'll go with entertaining. How's that?
0: Joey Ortiz swings and misses as the bottom of the third gets underway. Ortiz, Mitchell, and Pratt. And the 1-2 by Kevin Gausman. Driven toward right center, on the run, PCA gets there, drifting now, makes the catch. Pete has very quick acceleration. I like when he starts to cruise, you know he's got it well under control.
1: Yeah, he's, if it's in the ballpark, boy, you got to do something special to get it to land in the ballpark if you hit it to the middle of the diamond against the Cubs. He just flat out go get them.
0: Cubs trail 6-0, being out hit 7-0. Garrett Mitchell checks his swing on the first pitch by Gausman. It's down low. 4-1.
1: Coming to you live all season long from the Invesco QQQ broadcast booth, proud partner of the Chicago Cubs.
0: Line drive toward short, backhanded on the short hop by Horner. Good play, low throw, and unable to be dug out by Bush. Safe at first is Mitchell. Nico made the tough part of the play and then did not make a good throw. We'll see how they rule it.
1: Yeah, he makes a good backhand pick and then takes it. He takes a good step, like a good chop, like little hop step. And then something just looked out of sync for me in his throw. Like the arm didn't get up, but right away you could see the angle of the baseball go right down. And it was a tough pick for Michael Bush at first.
0: He's 6. It's a tough error, but I think you do have to give him an error on that one because he had the ball under control and then simply did not make a good throw. So E6. Cooper Pratt the batter. 6-0 Milwaukee, third inning. Pratt takes a strike, 0-1. Gausman trying to get himself turned around after a bumpy start. Here's the 1-1 instead of toss to first, not in time.
1: I'm a little surprised that he is out there throwing in this inning. He's at 63 pitches. He's thrown a lot of pitches in the first 2 1/3 innings.
0: The runner goes. The pitch swung on and missed. Throw to second base. Not in time. Stolen base for Mitchell. Stole it much more on the pitcher Gausman than he did on a good throw by Carson Kelly.
1: The only thing I wonder is if he came disengaged with the base. Yeah, they're going to challenge. So I thought, as I watched the slide into the base, they kept the tag on him. But the thing that I wondered about is him coming, you know, not staying on the base. And I think that's what you're going to see. And that's what they're hoping for. I don't think the guys in the video room got a chance to look at it too long. But that would be my guess, because he definitely beat. Yeah, see, does he come disengaged with the base?
0: I think he did.
1: Yeah.
0: I think he did.
1: The question is his right arm on, or left arm on the base? Not sure. Very close. If it is, he comes disengaged quickly. Here we go.
0: Ramirez did a good job, Ron, keeping his glove on the body of the legs of Mitchell.
1: Yeah.
0: Let's see what the final ruling is. They're looking at it several different times. Fans are getting restless. I kind of like this challenge by the Cubs, though. This is just one of those competitive things. You know, we're not giving up in this game just yet.
1: Absolutely. And they're still looking at it. I think this is a lot closer than what we thought originally. Ron Culpo is just standing out here in the middle of the field, the crew chief. And the tag stays on all the time.
11: So after review, the cone appeal stands. The runner is safe. Chicago loses their challenge.
0: Okay, after several looks at it, they rule that the original call stands, as you heard. So give Mitchell, does he get a stolen base?
1: Yes.
0: A man at second with one away in the inning. 6-0 Milwaukee, and Cooper Pratt the batter with a 1-2 count. And the pitch by Kevin Gausman. And here it comes. Off the inside, and the count 2-2.
1: Hey, you can watch Mitchell at second base. He got two big hops at second and then was right in time with Gausman. It looks like he's trying to time up Gausman. You know, this is one of those games where Milwaukee may just, you know, they're trying to just keep grinding through this game.
0: Ground ball right side. Nice play by Bush. Reverse pivot. Underhand feed to Gausman on the bag. Very nice play. That took a bad hop, and it was the last hop. Great reaction by Bush on a 3-1 putout.
1: Yeah, backhand play, and then the last hop, the ball comes up on him, and he comes up and makes the catch. Catches that ball right in the palm of his hand of that glove. Nice play by Michael.
0: When I say reverse pivot, it would be a right-handed player turning to his right and then getting his feet underneath him before making the toss. Two down, a man at third as Mitchell motored up 90 feet, so he's in foul territory leading at third. Jack Centurio takes down low, and the Cubs are going to challenge that call.
1: Ball strike challenge, sponsored by Northwestern Medicine. Kelly thought this ball's a strike. It's down, and it is. Oh, it is down.
2: Ball is confirmed. Chicago Live, one challenge, we think.
0: Cubs are down to one challenge.
1: Knew it was a low fastball. I just didn't know how low, and it just missed below the zone.
0: The next pitch is a strike. 1-1 on Churio. Two down, a runner at third. Gausman from the windup, the 1-1. Swing and a miss by Churio. Churio almost came out of his shoes on that swing. And now the stretch and the 1-2 pitch. A little bit low and inside, 2-2. Churio has singled and homered in this game. And the pitch low and outside for a ball. And the payoff pitch from Gausman. Line drive, base hit to left. And another run is in. Churio 3-for-3 in this game and now 8-for-10 in the three-game series. He is just wearing out the Cubs staff.
1: Now, he is having some kind of series, and he's gotten some good pitches to hit. And when he's got them, he hasn't missed them, that's for sure. That ball a bullet to left field.
0: Bryce Terang steps in. Terang has forced a runner and drawn a walk. The runner goes. The pitch is taken for a ball, and the throw is off mark. It's a stolen base for Churio. He stole that one on Gausman. Even a perfect throw would not have had him, I do not believe.
1: Yeah, that's the one Achilles heel Gausman has, is he's slow to the plate. So base stealers can get a pretty good jump on him. Not much Kelly could do.
0: And the 1-0 from Gausman to the left-handed batter. And Terang swings and misses in the count 1-1. Brewers got three in the first, three in the second. They've tallied once here in the third. Lead 7-0 with a man at second and two down. And the 1-1. And that's going to be outside for ball two. Veteran against veteran, Gausman facing Terang. Here's the pitch on the way. And an off-speed pitch is in there for a strike. A check swing And the umpire at third rules that he did swing. Adam Hamery said, yep, he swung.
1: Yeah, and he did. I thought Terang didn't like the call, but most hitters feel that way. You don't feel like the bat goes nearly as far as it actually does, but the game being a little lopsided, he didn't put up much of an argument.
0: And the 2-2 from Gausman. Swinging a foul back. Cubs are off tomorrow. The Pirates are at Wrigley on Friday afternoon. They'll start a six-game homestand. And the 2-2 to Terang. He fouls this one back.
1: Boy, this guy's swing is right on time. Gausman has made good pitches against Terang in this at-bat, and he is putting some good swings on some pitches.
0: Atlanta comes into Wrigley on this next homestand, starting next Monday night. Here's a tapper slowly to a charging Ramirez at second, grabs it, running toss to first in time. But the Brewers have scored in every inning. They get one here in the third. We go to the fourth. Milwaukee 7, Cubs nothing on the score, and the Northwestern Medicine Cubs Radio Network.
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12: Gavin on your first fill-up. Former Cup Kyle Schwarber with a grand slam tonight for Philadelphia. The Phillies on top of the Astros, now 11-6 in the top half of the seventh inning. Schwarber now with 44 home runs on the year. Cubs entered play trailing Philadelphia by a half game for that top wild card spot in the National League, Pat.
0: Okay, Zach, thank you. Speaking of home runs, Pete Armstrong at the plate. He's belted 41 for the year. Here comes the 0-1 pitch, a swing and a miss. Pretty good fastball by Logan Henderson. Pete struck out his first time. Suzuki and Bush to follow. There's time, only in the fourth inning, yep. But the Cubs are down by 7. The right-hander Henderson always works out of a stretch. And he brings it, a changeup is low and outside. 1-2.
1: Cubs could use a couple bombs, and then you get back into the game. Preferably a couple 2- or 3-run homer. That gets you right back into it.
0: Pete trying to get on to get something going. And the 1-2 fouled over our heads and back out of play.
1: 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That's XS1.
0: Now the 1-2 to Pete Carr Armstrong. Swinging a foul back. Pete really does generate some serious bat speed with his cuts, Ron.
1: There's no doubt. He generates some serious power. You know, he's not, you know, a big guy like you see some of the guys in the league that, you know, that hit the ball, you know, a long way. But he generates power, and he hits the ball a long way.
0: He fouls this one away off to the right. Can you teach a young player to swing harder or to swing quicker? Is there a technique?
1: Yeah, I mean, you can somewhat, but then, you know, there's some things that it's tough to teach. And some guys just have talent, you know, hitting, and they can swing, and they got extremely quick hands, and Pete's one of them, you know. And most of the guys that you see in the big leagues that are playing and are good hitters in the big leagues, they've refined their skill, but they've been a good hitter all their life. There's no doubt.
0: 1-2 on PCA. Logan Henderson deals. Here's a looper into shallow center, a base hit. Now you can hear the Cub fans. They have not had a lot to get excited about. Cubs collecting their first hit of the game. It's a leadoff single, and let's see if that leads to a rally.
1: Yep. Now you need maybe another base. It could swing by Pete, as I see it in the monitors. Change up down and away. And that's the pitch you got to hit if you're going to hit Henderson. If you're a left-handed hitter, Pete did a good job of staying on that changeup.
0: 7-0 Milwaukee. Seiya Suzuki the batter. And he puts a good swing on it and fouls it back. It's not a base-stealing situation. Lights have taken full effect now. We're playing outdoors. The roof is wide open tonight. Beautiful late summer evening in Milwaukee. 79 degrees at game time. Toss to first. Crowd getting restless. Seiya waits, and again a toss to first. Pete dives back in. I think sometimes the base stealer feels like any concentration I can divert from the pitcher to the batter is good. Here's a swing and out, and the pitch gets away from the catcher Contreras, and down to second goes Pete Carr Armstrong. I think that might be a pass ball. We'll wait to see.
1: Yeah, I think so, too. I don't think that ball bounced. I think it hit him in the tip of the glove. Pitch was down and away. Yep. As soon as Pete saw that ball hit the dirt, he was gone.
0: So a WP. Now Seiya takes way outside, and Logan Henderson has lost a little bit of his rhythm, it would appear.
1: Yeah, that last pitch, that was really one of those things. Contreras throws the ball at him from short distance, hit him in the stomach with the ball. He really got out of whack mechanically. He fell way off on that last pitch, and that's a couple in a row, so Contreras out to the mound to talk to him about it.
0: Zach points out that there was a passed ball in the inning. Now, I'm guessing there's a commercial to read regarding passed balls. Am I right on that or not?
4: No, but you're giving a lot of people some ideas right now.
0: Mm-hmm. 2-1, Seiya waits. Pulls it foul on the ground toward third, 2-2.
1: I mean, you can read one if you feel like you're...
0: Okay,
1: you know, like, you
0: okay,
1: know,
0: well, pass ball is brought to you by Coombs Corner. In Lockport, named
1: nothing
0: after the one and only.
1: Like our restaurant.
0: Here comes the 2-2. A swing and a fly ball into right center. Converging are Mitchell and Frelick, and Mitchell makes the catch. Tagging from second and going to third is Pete Carr Armstrong. For a minute there, I thought there was going to be a collision.
1: Yeah, Frelick was camped underneath it. I don't think Mitchell heard him. Frelick's veteran player, like, you know, I you don't have to be a ball hog. I can catch two, you know.
0: Here is Michael Busch.

0: Yeah, it's going to happen. There's no doubt. You're going to have great series, and you're going to have one series that you just are tough to stomach.
1: Thanks for looking at me as you said that. Here's the pitch outside, and the count now 1-2. One and two on Michael Busch. Michael has 71 RBIs. 72 is waiting for him. With that infield back. And the pitch to Busch. Low. As I say that, though, Ron, you're not really just trying to hit a ground ball somewhere. You're trying to get a base hit.
0: Yeah.
1: You're down by a big margin. You're not happy with a ground out.
0: Yeah, no, you want to drive in the run, but you want to do some damage, too, to see if you can, get the team closer.
1: 2-2, ground ball right side. This will drive in a run. Good play by Terang, fielding it in the hole on the right side, throwing to first in time. Scoring on the play is Pete Crow-Armstrong, and the Cubs are on the board. It's now 7-1.
0: Now Michael hooks that changeup in the hole, but drives in the Cubs' first run of the ball game.
1: 72 RBIs for the Cub first baseman Michael Busch. And here's Alex Bregman. Bregman 0-1. And he'll take a strike.
0: Meat of the Order up right now. 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That's Pete's Market.
1: The 0-1 from Logan Henderson. Call strike two. Bregman 2-for-9 in the series. Bounced out his first time. Waiting for the 0-2 from the right-hander, Henderson. It's down low for a ball, 1-2. We all made our attendance picks in the Benny's Beverage Depot attendance game.
0: I believe we have.
1: Mm-hmm. And the 1-2. Low and outside. It's even now. Brewer's magic number was 8 at the start of play tonight. They are trying to reduce it down to 6. Fly ball foul off to the right and out of play. And yes. That brings to mind something I saw. I've seen a couple of different places. They had the Brewer magic number down to 7. Brewers with 90 wins. Cubs with 65 losses. That's 155. You subtract that from the number 163. That's the way I've always done it.
0: Okay.
1: And your magic number is 8. It's not 7.
0: Okay.
1: But I've seen that twice now today looking at various standings and columns. And I thought maybe there was a new method that I missed out on. 3-2 pitch. Low and outside. Bregman gets the walk. Because since you play 162 games, if your number of wins, if you're the first place team, and the second place number of losses exceeds 162 and gets to 163, that's when it's over.
0: There you go, yep.
1: And I don't think that's changed.
0: Mm-hmm.
1: Chris Hook is out to see about Logan Henderson here. You never like to see a base on balls as a manager or a coach when your team is leading by 6 runs.
0: Well, and here's the thing. You're up 7-1, 7-0 going into this inning, and your pitch count right now in 3 2/3 innings is 72 pitches. So it means you're pitching around the edges of the strike zone a lot, and you're way ahead. So that's, you'd really like to see your pitcher, when you get a big lead like that, to go on the attack.
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1: Pitch to Ian Happ is swung on and fouled away.

0: 7-1, Milwaukee on top. Two down, a runner at first. And Happ swings on a change. He was out in front. Came up empty, nothing and two. A conservative lead by Bregman at first. Happ takes low and in. Here's an unusual note on the scoreboard. Ian Happ has hit the Cubs' first home run of the season on four occasions, 2018, 2020, 23, and 2025. Of course, he hit leadoff many of those years. That's part of the reason why. Here's the 1-2. Hit in the air, foul, off to the left, out of play. What is your favorite opening day memory as a ball player, Ron? Whether it was with Minnesota or the Cubs or the Yankees or the Dodgers. Here's the pitch, low and outside, 2-2.
1: I got a few of them. I think my very first opening day in Minnesota, you know, when you're a young player and your very first home opener, that's a big deal. So I thought that was something. And also opening day at Wrigley Field when I came back to play for the Cubs. Just standing on that line in a Cub uniform, that's something I've always wanted to do. You know, since you were a little kid, you think,
0: sure. You
1: know, you go into Candlestick and thinking, you know, you just, you know, you think about that. And you see all the guys playing. That was special. And Yankee Stadium, the same thing. Playing for the Yankees, opening day for me.
0: Sure.
1: I hit a home run as a Yankee, you know.
0: First game.
1: My first game I played, yep. So that was pretty good experience.
0: 2-2 pitch outside. And a laborious outing continues for Logan Henderson. He has now made 79 pitches. We're only in the fourth inning. 7-1 Milwaukee leading. 3-2 pitch on the way to Happ. Hit on the ground sharply, but gloved by Vaughn cleanly. Takes it to the bag in time. One run, one hit. One left. We go to the bottom of the fourth inning. It's Milwaukee 7 and the Cubs 1 on the score. 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
11: The former Cub is the home run leader, 44 now. He's got a grand slam tonight. Sal Stewart of the Reds, 107 runs batted in to lead the big leagues. Nassim Nunez of the Nationals, 46 steals. That's number one in baseball. Pete Crow Armstrong, another run scored tonight. Guys, he's got 109 to lead the big leagues.
0: All right, Zach, thank you. Zach will be along in the fifth inning. We are in the bottom of the fourth now. Kevin Gausman still on the mound for the Cubs. Cubs trailing 7-1. A big three-run homer in the first inning by Christian Yelich got Milwaukee going. Then they hit two more homers in the second inning. Jack Centurio with a solo, and William Contreras hit a two-run blow. They tacked on a run in the third on Jack Centurio's RBI single. Cubs got their only run on an infield groundout off the bat of Michael Busch, driving in Pete Crow Armstrong in the top of this inning. Now the 2-2 pitch, strike three called. William Contreras out on strikes. One down, and the batter is Andrew Vaughn.
1: Now good start to the bottom of the fourth. Little fastball right at the bottom of the zone is right. That ball inner half to get the punch out. Strikeouts by Cubs pitchers. They are sponsored by Chicago and Northwest Indiana Hyundai dealers, just in case you didn't know, partner.
0: You had that memorized, it sounded like. There were some dramatic pauses, and yes. I understand those. Here's the 0-1 to Andrew Vaughn. And it's taken down low for a ball.
1: Let's build up the drama.
0: Sure, it worked. Yeah. Oh, boy, did it work. Vaughn has singled and struck out. And the 1-1 off the inside corner, 2-1. So we're all locked in the guesses in the Benny's Beverage Depot attendance game. The next offering just missing down low, and it's 3-1. A lot of deep counts in this game, both sides.
1: Yeah, it really has been. They sent the pitching coach out last inning because of it for Milwaukee.
0: Vaughn pops it up, right side playable. Busch, the first baseman, is there, and one first baseman has just popped out to the other. Two down.
1: I understand with Gausman, you know, he just didn't have good location with his pitches in the early going, first couple innings, and was getting hit around. So you really start trying to get out of the middle of the strike zone and getting to the edges of the zone. But I know for a manager and a pitching coach in Milwaukee, if you're up 7-0 and you're walking guys and you're 3-1, 3-2 to everybody, that gets frustrating.
0: There will be some action in the Cub bullpen. A right-hander starting to throw. Kevin Gausman's pitch swung on and missed by Christian Yelich.
1: Yeah, Trent Thornton is warming up again in the Cubs bullpen. Gausman out, 91 pitches. That's pitch number 92.
0: Low and outside for a ball. One and make it two balls and a strike. And the pitch by Gausman. Swing and a tap foul right side. Cubs are off tomorrow. Three games against the Pittsburgh Pirates this weekend at Wrigley. Friday, Saturday, and Sunday, all games begin at 1:20 in the afternoon. And now the 2-2 delivery on the way to Yelich. Swing and a miss, strike three. Zach joins Ron in a moment. We go to the fifth inning. It's Milwaukee 7 and the Cubs 1 on the score and the Northwestern Medicine Cubs Radio Network.
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11: 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Nico Horner looks at a changeup for a strike from right-hander Logan Henderson. Milwaukee with a 7-1 lead over the Cubs. The Brewers have been playing powerball tonight against Kevin Gausman. Christian Yelich, a three-run shot in the first to set the tone. Here's the 0-1. Horner whacks it foul out of play off to the right. 0-2 the count for Yelich. That's his 20th career home run against the Cubs. Jackson Churio with a solo shot in the second. William Contreras with a two-run job in the second. Here's the 0-2. That one misses off the outside. A fastball from Henderson. 1-2. Meantime, we're scoreboard watching, as everyone is this time of year. Henderson works his motion. Nico pulls one on the ground. Foul off to the right. 1-2. And right now, top of the eighth in Philadelphia. Coombe, it's the Phillies with an 11-7 lead over the Astros. Cubs started the day a half game behind Philadelphia for that top wild card spot in the National League. Now the 1-2. Nico hits a soft liner to center. It's caught by Mitchell, who comes in and makes the catch.
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11: Pedro Ramirez digs in, switch hitter batting from the left side against the right-hander Henderson. The kick and pitch. Ramirez swings and misses at a change, 0-1. I was talking to Dansby Swanson on the pregame show about this yesterday. How much does home field really matter in the playoffs? The 0-1 swing and a miss, 0-2. And he said it matters.
1: Yeah. You just think of what Wrigley Field is like when the Cub fans are roaring and you're in, you know, seventh, eighth, ninth inning, and they're trying to get outs. The Cubs are in a rally. It's a big deal.
11: Ramirez swings and misses at a changeup. Strike three, two away here in the top of the fifth. 7-1 Milwaukee.
1: Another good changeup by Henderson. That's his forte, that changeup, in particular to the left-handed hitter.
11: So here's Michael Conforto playing left field tonight with Ian Happ as the designated hitter. The pitch. Conforto looks at a changeup low, 1-0 the count. Happ fouled a ball off his foot yesterday and left his toe in a little bit of pain. He went into great detail about it on the score earlier today. The 1-0 pulled deep down the right field line, but hooking foul out of play.
1: Yeah, they've got to get the blood out from underneath the toenail. Have you ever had that done?
11: No.
1: Oh, yeah, I have. Yeah. That's fun. It's, you know, that's one of those things you really enjoy doing.
17: You mentioned all the different colors, the foot turns.
1: Yeah. It's great.
17: Conforto looks at a changeup low, 2-1.
1: Well, the thing is, with all that blood underneath your big toenail, the pressure in your toe just is unbelievably bad, and it just hurts like all heck. So they've got to go through the nail with something hot and burn through the nail to get the blood to come out from the top of the nail. Just in case anybody was really wondering how that works.
17: That last pitch foul back, 2-2.
1: Thought I'd recap that for you, Z, so you could really know how fun that is.
17: Well, our job here on radio is to paint a word picture, so congratulations, you did just that. Yuck.
1: I had a chance, I saw Ian yesterday at the last night at the team hotel, and I had asked him about it, and he told me, and it's...
17: Conforto pops it foul out of play. Thank you, Michael, for making contact
1: there. I was commiserating with him yesterday.
17: Yeah.
1: And I saw today now on his right foot, he's got a big guard over his right foot. Because the last thing you want to do today is hit that. I can tell you that.
17: The 2-2 delivery. Conforto hits a ground ball to short, fielded by Pratt. The throw across in time. Cubs go down in order. In the top of the fifth, middle five, Milwaukee 7, Cubs 1. On the score in the Northwestern Medicine Cubs Radio.
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17: 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Don't miss out on this offer. Trent Thornton, the new man on the mound for the Cubs, bottom 5-7-1 Milwaukee. The pitch to Sal Frelick is inside, a fastball that missed. Thornton, the right-hander, takes over for starter Kevin Gausman. Frelick is a left-handed hitter. The pitch. A swing and a foul at the plate. Helmet went flying. That might have taken a piece out of Frelick as he fouled it at the plate, maybe off his foot.
1: Yeah, I saw the helmet. I believe that's correct. We have not seen a replay.
17: Pitching changes by the Cubs are sponsored by James Hardy Building Products, siding with the Cubs. Home plate umpire Manny Gonzalez walked nearly halfway up to the mound to give Trent Thornton a new baseball and give Frelick a little bit of time to recover. He takes a practice swing, and now he digs in. Righty-lefty matchup. Bregman playing in wide of third. Thornton sets up high, and here comes the 1-1. Misses high and outside, 2-1. So the final line on Gausman today, 4 innings, 7 runs, 6 of them earned on 8 hits, 2 walks, 5 strikeouts, 3 home runs allowed, 93 pitches. The 2-1, Frelick hits it hard on the ground off to the right.
11: foul. 2-2.
1: Yeah, rough day for Gausman, obviously. He just, you know, to me it was just location issues, you know, and it's having bad location in the zone, unfortunately, which he usually does not have. This was a very rare situation for him where he left some balls in the middle of the plate and he paid the price for them.
11: Really fouls that last pitch on the ground off to the right. So two balls and two strikes the count. Now the pitch. Swing and a miss, strike three, as Thornton gets Frelick with a curveball, one away.
1: Good pitch down and in, a little breaking ball to get Frelick.
11: So strikeouts by Cubs pitchers are brought to you by your Chicago and Northwest Indiana Hyundai dealers. Joey Ortiz will dig in, right-handed batter against the right-hander Thornton. The pitch. Swing and a miss at a cutter.
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11: Been a rough series here in Milwaukee for the Cubs. Two heartbreaking losses. Now down by six here in the fifth inning. As Thornton misses with a cutter to Ortiz. The count is 1-1. The pitch was high. Cubs have a day off tomorrow to regroup. And then they've got the Pirates this weekend at Wrigley Field for three. Here's the 1-1. Off the outside, 2-1 now on Ortiz. Pirates are already in Chicago. They're on the south side playing the White Sox. Right now, bottom six, Pittsburgh 1, the Sox nothing. The 2-1 delivery. Ortiz pops it up. Shallow left, Turner under it, makes the catch. Two down.
1: Interesting trip for the Pirates, right? You come in, you play the White Sox, then you get a day off. I would assume they're off. No, they're not off tomorrow, so they're playing through Thursday, and then they'll play the Cubs on Friday. So you get a whole week in the hotel, same hotel.
11: Yeah. It's fun. Nothing wrong with being in Chicago for a week.
1: No.
11: Garrett Mitchell takes a cutter for a strike, 0-1.
1: You know, as you know, when we travel so much, to just be in one place for, you know, a week is a big deal. Outside of being home, you get a chance to do that at home, but that's about it.
11: Mitchell fouls this one back, 0-2.
1: The big league schedule, you're basically, and I say that, and not exactly, but you're on the road 2 weeks, and you're at home 2 weeks out of every month. Kind of goes back and forth.
11: Here's the 0-2. Swing and a miss, strike three, as Thornton zips a 95-mile-per-hour heater past Mitchell. The Brewers go down in order in the fifth. We head to inning number six, Milwaukee 7, Cubs 1 on the score and the Northwestern Medicine Cubs Radio Network.
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0: It's on to the sixth inning we go. Carson Kelly first up. And the first pitch lined in the left field, a base hit. First pitch by Logan Henderson. Looked like a little bit of a hanging breaking ball, and it's rammed into left field, a leadoff single by Kelly. Let's see if that leads to a Cubs rally.
1: That good swing. This is a high changeup. And it'll bring out Pat Murphy. That'll be the end of the day for Henderson.
0: And a pitching change is apparently imminent. And Henderson gets a standing ovation from these fans at American Family Field. Pitching changes by the opposition. 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We'll be right back with more after this on The Score and the Northwestern Medicine Cubs Radio Network.
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1: Top of the sixth inning, pitching change for Milwaukee as Kelly leads off with a single. This sixth inning, sponsored by Yuengling, next generation light beer. Yuengling Flight. Cubs could use some balls in flight, partner.
0: Well, the guy batting knows exactly about balls in flight, as in 41 that have flown over the walls of big league ballparks this year. Pete Crowe-Armstrong, tonight he is 1-for-2 with a single. Jojo Romero is the new left-handed pitcher for Milwaukee, and the pitch is dribbled foul on a curveball, 0-1. Cubs being out-hit 8-2. Pete scored the run after he singled, moved up on a wild pitch, and scored on a groundout by Michael Busch. Swinging strike two. Nothing in two. Kelly, the runner, being held by Vaughn at first. It's a short lead. Pete Crowe-Armstrong waiting and chopping it foul at the plate. Tried to sneak a fastball past him on 0-2.
1: Pete fouled that ball right into his right foot and shin.
0: You don't miss those, do you?
1: Not even a little bit. Nope. There's some things I don't miss about baseball, and that is for sure one of them at the top of the list.
0: Now the 0-2, low for a ball. Pete recognized the spin on that curveball. You could tell he was watching it all the way and just let it go. A man at first, nobody out. Sixth inning, Pete loops it foul off to the left out of play. If these two teams play again, it'll be in the postseason. which is entirely a possibility.
1: Yep, Cubs will probably, the way it's looking, Milwaukee is going to get a bye in the first round. And the Cubs, as of today, would play Philadelphia in Philadelphia for the first round of the wild card. And the winner of that would come here to Milwaukee.
0: Plenty of baseball to be played between now and then.
1: A lot of baseball, absolutely.
0: The 2-2, ground ball right side. That's going to be gloved by Turang. Goes to second, they get one. What a play by Turang. He took a base hit away from PCA, and instead of just making the throw to first, which I thought he was going to do, he got the lead runner with a quick throw to second base.
1: Yeah, this is a great play by a really good player. And, you know, there's a reason why this Milwaukee group is the best record. While you're seeing it, they get timely hits, they get good pitching, and their defense is as good as anybody's. The Cubs have great defense, so does this Brewer team.
0: It's a fielder's choice, 4-6 on the play. That's just a guy thinking on a slightly different level.
1: Yep. And very confident.
0: Here comes the 1-0, swinging a foul back by Suzuki.
1: If you're not a real confident defender, you don't make that play. You throw the ball to first base and just take the out.
0: But he knew the ball was hit sharply, therefore it got to him quickly, and he knew he would have a play at second.
1: And Kelly's running, the catcher, so he's not the fastest guy in the Cubs.
0: Yeah.
1: A lot of factors go into it, but an excellent play.
0: And when possible, as an infielder, you're taught from the time you're about 8 years old, try to get the lead runner out.
1: That's right.
0: Ground ball to short, trouble. Throw to second for one, over to first, double play. 6-4-3 ends the inning. Cubs don't score. We go to the bottom of the sixth inning. Milwaukee on top, 7-1 over the Cubs on the score. And the Northwestern Medicine Cubs radio number.
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0: 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Daniel Palencia, the right-hander, will get in some work. It's been kind of a bumpy season for Daniel. It started on such a dramatic high as he pitched in the World Baseball Classic for his native Venezuela, and he earned the save in the gold medal game. So that's about as dramatic as a season can begin for any ball player. But then he came up with a sore arm. He has spent time on the injured list. And it's been a struggle for him as a Cub. Overall, this year, a struggle.
1: I would say these next few outings that he has are going to be very, very important for the Cubs. Obviously, you know, the bullpen has been banged around a little bit here in this series, but, you know, you really need guys like Daniel, who have had a lot of success in the big leagues, to get themselves right and be able to be a really good back-of-the-bullpen pitcher like he once was a year ago. Yeah, boy, you really need him to get locked in here in his last 2.5 weeks or so.
0: Cooper Pratt with a count of 2-1. Pratt 0 for 2 in the game, right-handed batting shortstop. And he takes upstairs for ball 3-1. That's been the issue with Palencia. Command and staying ahead in the count. Very hard thrower. Solidly built right-hander. And this pitch is lined to short, caught by Horner, and that's going to be out number one. One shortstop lines out to the other, and the batter is Jackson Churio.
1: And I think for Palencia, one of the things that, you know, even like that last fastball was 95 miles an hour. His velocity, since he's been hurt a little bit, has come down a little, you know, from pitching around that 100-mile-an-hour mark to more 96, 97.
0: Churio takes down low for a ball.
1: Still very hard, but it's not that blazing 100-plus-mile-an-hour fastball.
0: Milwaukee leading 7-1 in the sixth inning. Fly ball to center, shallow, playable. PCA is going to put that one away. Easy grab out number two. Palencia needs a 1-2-3 inning.
1: Yeah, you'd love to see him get some clean innings and get some confidence. For all young players, that, you know, confidence, because they don't have a long track record of playing in this league. Well, they get a couple good performances in a row and their confidence can soar.
2: 36,000.
0: Bryce Terang steps in.
2: 36.
0: Terang takes low and inside for a ball. Getting the attendance figure. We'll report it to you as soon as we hear the numbers. We are all waiting with bated breath regarding the Benny's Beverage Depot attendance game. There's a chopper over the mound to his right near the bag. The second baseman, Ramirez, throws and the ball gets away and it rolls down the right field line. And Terang is going to run all the way to third base.
1: Two-hopper to Ramirez to his right. He comes in to field this ball. And looks like a pretty routine play, but I don't think he gets a handle on the ball. And he throws this ball way up the line, and it hits Terang. He's going to be out by two or three steps, but it hits him. And literally, as you said, Pat, he kicks that ball in the short right field. And there's no one around that area. He goes all the way to third.
0: So a man at third, two down. E4. Ramirez gets the error.
1: See, and the thing, too, you know, so you had Kelly going out to the mound to talk to Palencia. He knows how important Kelly does to get this guy right, you know, and get him ready for October. And he was going to have a clean inning, quick 1-2-3 with a little two-hopper to second. And now he's got a man on third and two outs.
0: Two down. William Contreras batting, 7-1 Milwaukee leading. Two outs, a man at third. The pitch to Contreras off the inside.
1: That's the best fastball he's thrown this inning. That was 99 miles an hour. That's good to see.
0: Getting the exact attendance, 36,073 are here tonight. This pitch misses the inside corner. It looks like Zach Zaidman is the closest in the Benny's Beverage Depot attendance game. Zach has 34,500. He is the winner. The 2-0 pitch. Called a strike on the outside. 2-1. Contreras, a big two-run homer in the second inning. He has also walked and struck out. He now has 15 home runs and 76 driven in. Truly one of the best hitting catchers in all of baseball.
1: Yep. He catches a lot of games. He's got 585 plate appearances, hitting 270. 15 home runs for a guy catching every day. That's pretty good.
0: 2-2 to Contreras. Swing and a foul. He just did get a piece of it. And that foul took a bite out of Carson Kelly. I'm not sure where. Maybe the foot. Watching it again.
1: Oh, inner thigh. Yep.
0: Might have got him on the back of the bare hand.
1: He's going to have to put that shirt back on. The shirt he wears in the clubhouse at home. Everything hurts.
0: Catcher, they do take such a beating.
1: Absolutely.
0: It's 2-2. A man at third, two down, 7-1 Milwaukee leading. Valencia's pitch lined in the left field, a base hit. And Wilson, or rather William Contreras, gets another RBI. His third RBI of the game, his 77th of the year. That's an unearned run. And the Cubs now trail by a score of 8-1.
1: The high fastball up and out over the plate, and Contreras gets on top of it and hits a bullet to left.
0: Andrew Vaughn, the batter, swings and misses, 0-1. Milwaukee trying to sweep all three. The next pitch. That's going to be right down the middle for a call. Strike two. Nothing in two. Cubs losing a couple of hard-fought 4-3 games. 10 innings last night. 9 innings on Monday afternoon. Two very tough losses. The 0-2 popped up foul off to the right and out of play. And tonight they just came out a little bit flat. Milwaukee jumped out to an early lead, and they've led comfortably ever since, leading 6-0 in the second inning. The 0-2 pitch popped up. This is going to end the inning. Second baseman Ramirez will make the catch, but the Brewers add a run. We go to the seventh inning. It's Milwaukee's 8. And the Cubs won on the score in the Northwestern Medicine Cubs Radio Network.
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0: Michael Bush up, and he hits a little tapper to the right of the mound, picked by the pitcher, JoJo Romero, and he throws to first in time. One pitch, one away. Michael Bush out on an easy play, and the batter is Alex Bregman. Let's take a look. September the 9th. What's happened on this date in baseball history? 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Alex Bregman, the batter. He has grounded out and walked. Cubs trail 8-1 here in inning number 7. Let's see what's happened. Bill Gullickson struck out 18 men on this date in 1980. It was the most ever by a rookie until a guy named Kerry Wood came along and struck out 20. Bill Gullickson, pitching for the Montreal Expos against the Cubs, struck out 18. And at that time in 1980, that was the most ever by a rookie in the majors. Here's a pitch fouled away, and then Kerry Wood opened everyone's eyes by striking out 20 in May of 1998. And what a year that turned out to be. The year of the home runs, great home run chase, Sammy Sosa and Mark McGwire. And the Cubs made the playoffs that year after a dismal year of the year before that saw them start the year 0-14.
1: How about that?
0: It's amazing. A liner into shallow right center. It's going to be in there for a base hit. It actually goes all the way to the wall. The wall, ball hit harder than I thought. And it's going to be a double for Alex Bregman, as he put one directly in between Mitchell and Frelick in the right center field alley.
1: Yeah, a little fading fastball away from Bregman. Just goes with it and splits the gap in right center. So he'll have a one-out double here in the 7th.
0: The great Lou Brock tied Maury Wills' single season stolen base record on this date as Ian Happ fouls it away. Ian batting right-handed. He would break the record with steal number 105 later in the game.
1: Think of that, 105 stolen bases in a season.
0: Here's a pitch low and away. I'm trying to think, is the record 130 by Ricky Henderson?
1: Ricky Henderson, I know he's got the record. I'm not exactly sure what it is.
0: Zach, if we could bother you and have you look up the single season stolen base mark or standard. I think it's 130 by the late Ricky Henderson.
1: Bregman with that double. 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
7: Yeah, Ricky stole 130 bases in
0: 1982. Thank you, Zach, as Ian Happ swings and misses strike 3. Two down in the 7th inning. Cubs trailing 8-1. And here is Nico Horner. Deion Sanders is in the baseball history notes. It says 5 days after hitting a home run for the Yankees in a game against the Mariners, Deion Sanders returned a punt 68 yards for a touchdown in his NFL debut with the Atlanta Falcons. First player to accomplish both of these feats in the same week at the professional level. And that is pretty amazing when you think about it.
1: Yeah, there's no doubt. Only a few athletes that have been that guy. I played with one, Brian Jordan. In L.A., was a defensive back for the Falcons and then played right field for us in L.A.
0: Swinging a liner foul by Nico Horner off to the right.
1: I think you think of Deion Sanders doing it, and you really think of Bo Jackson. He was just incredible in both sports before he hurt his hip.
0: The 1-1. Backdoor bender in there for a strike. Lou Gehrig would play in his 2,100th consecutive game on this date in 1938, and he went 4-for-4. Nico fouls it away. He would go on to play 2,130 in a row. Sandy Koufax pitched a perfect game against the Cubs on this date in 1965. He struck out 14. The final was 1-0. Cubs pitcher Bob Hendley pitched a great game, too, allowing only one hit for the Dodgers, a double by Lou Johnson. And I don't think the double figured in the scoring.
1: Oh, really?
0: I think it was a throwing error that allowed the only run to score. Broken back ground ball to third, charging and gloving Ortiz, and he tags the runner, Kelly, or Bregman, rather. He tags Bregman running from second to third to end the inning. So five unassisted on the grounder as the inning ends on a peculiar note. We go to the bottom of the seventh inning. It's Milwaukee 8, Cubs 1 on the score, and the Northwestern Medicine Cubs Radio Network.
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0: A Red Sox bottom of inning number 7. Caleb Thielbar, the new man on the mound for the Cubs, the veteran left-hander, firing to Christian Yelich for ball 1 inside. Lefty to lefty, fastball strike 1-1. Yelich hit a 3-run homer in the first inning, and there has not been a bigger hit in the game since then. Cubs able to do very little against Logan Henderson. Cubs got one run in the fourth inning. Their only run, Pete Carmstrong singled. Moved up on a wild pitch and eventually would be driven in on a ground out by Michael Busch. Fastball, strike 3 called, and Yelich is out on strikes. One away here in the bottom of the seventh inning, and it brings up Sal Frelick.
1: Good start in the seventh inning for Thielbar. He's another guy you'd really like to get, you know, pitching well coming down this stretch this last, you know, 2.5-3 weeks.
0: Fly ball, right center field, pretty well hit. That's going to be caught by Suzuki. Nice catch by Seiya. He angled back into deep right center. The right fielder reached up and made a very nice running backhanded grab.
1: Yeah, Frelick hits this ball. Wow, this got double written all over it. And Suzuki just gets great jump and great route to this ball to make this catch. as he kind of a little half jump as he got to the ball. Nice play by Suzuki and Wright.
0: Here's Joey Ortiz. Joey has single, flied out and popped out. He takes a strike. Cubs are off tomorrow. They'll be at Wrigley on Friday afternoon. The Pittsburgh Pirates are in for three. Go to Cubs.com for ticket info. Swinging a foul off to the right, out of play. Cubs have a challenging schedule the rest of the way. They've got three against Atlanta early next week.

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6: 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And the next pitch, lifted to left, playable for the left fielder Churio over near the line. 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Ron is going to be naming the Benny's Beverage Depot Toast of the Game ball player here in the next inning or so. Conforto lashes it foul, out of play. Not a whole lot of candidates, to be very frank about it.
5: No, today's been a rough day for the Cubs, that's for sure.
6: The 0-1 to Conforto. 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
5: Tough play of the game, it's sponsored by Loyola Medicine. 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How about that last play to end the inning? 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What happened here? Conforto
6: got hit by the pitch,
5: right? By the pitch, yep. Mm-hmm. I looked down, and this pitch hits him in the back foot, just clips the back foot, so he'll get his base.
6: Suzuki made a nice running catch earlier.
5: Yeah, that'll be the catch of the game, but the tough play of the game, ball hit back to Theobar, and that'll be the catch of the game, sponsored by Loyola Medicine. Loyola Medicine defines tough.
6: Carson Kelly takes a strike.
5: And a catch in the game, that's sponsored by Catch Des Moines. 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
5: Yeah, oh, yeah. Top of my game.
6: Bouncing ball to short, fielded by Pratt, goes to second, one over to first. Inning ending double play. Cubs go quickly and quietly. We go to the bottom of the eighth inning, Milwaukee 8. 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
7: 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Final from Philadelphia, the Phillies with an 11-7 victory over the Astros. Kyle Schwarber with a grand slam, his 44th home run of the year. A whole bunch of other games in progress, including the number 3 wildcard team, Arizona, in action in Kansas City. Royals a 5-2 lead over the D-backs, bottom 5. Pat?
8: All right, Zach. Bottom of inning number 8. Cubs trail 8-1. Garrett Mitchell first up. Colin Ray, the veteran right-hander, in relief on the mound. And the next offering is outside ball 2. A couple of more baseball history notes. Robin Yount, 1992 on this date. Can't believe it's been 34 years ago. I remember it like it was not long ago. He became the 17th player to reach 3,000 hits. Brewers lost a game to the Indians, but Yount singled into right field against Cleveland's Jose Mesa for base hit number 3,000.
9: What year was that?
8: 1992.
9: 92, got it.
8: Mm-hmm. It was right next door at the old ballpark, County Stadium, before they built this American Family Field. Grounder back to the mound, charging and gloving as Ray throws to first in time. Before the next man bats, we step away 10 for ID. 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
8: Now, Robin's longtime teammate Paul Molitor would also join the 3,000 hit club. And he did that, I believe, as a Minnesota Twin.
9: He did, yeah. I was there. I was in Kansas City.
8: And didn't he make it a triple for the 3,000th?
9: He did. He had a triple to right center. I was with him that day. We were playing together, a triple, and he's the only guy to get his 3,000th hit as a triple.
8: And that makes sense because you figure a guy has been around a long time. He's probably into his late 30s, maybe even 40 by the time he gets it. And there aren't many triples hit by 40 years old.
9: Paul, it's typical Paul Molitor fashion. He hit a ball in a gap in right center. And, you know, we're thinking we're starting to come out of the dugout as he's going into second. And hold on. Mm-hmm. He just kept on going, and he went flying into third base, head first dive, you know, cloud of dust. And I'm like, seriously? You had to do that? You couldn't have stopped at second and just taken a bow? No, not Pauly. Yeah, very entertaining. Yeah,
8: he played one way all the time.
9: That's volume on full high.
8: And what
9: every second.
8: What a great base runner he was.
9: Yeah, the best base runner I ever played with, by far.
8: Cooper Pratt swings and misses.
9: Great teammate. Bruce Levine was just with Pauly. He was broadcasting some games for the Minnesota Twins and came to Chicago. And the Twins were playing the White Sox just last week, and Bruce ran into Pauly. And they are friends. I see Pauly's doing well. I will see him in the offseason.
8: Here's a swing and a drive into right center. converging PCA and Suzuki. Pete makes the running catch, and that's going to be out number two.
9: Now Colin Ray coming in and throwing strikes and getting outs.
8: Molitor did not stop right after his 3,000th hit. He kept on going for at least another couple of years.
9: Yep.
8: And I think he ended up in the top 10 ever, something around 3,500 or 3,600 hits. We can get that exact number.
9: I'm not exactly sure what Paulie ended up with. He's just a great teammate, great guy. He's a good, very good friend now. All these years after we've got done playing, you got to know him really well, too.
8: Oh, sure.
9: Just a great, great guy, good friend.
7: 3,000.
9: How could he play?
8: What do you got, Zach?
7: 3,319
9: hits.
7: Yeah,
9: there
7: hits.
9: You go.
8: 3,319? And that's number 7 on the all-time list. Does that sound right?
7: 10th.
8: Number 10. Zach, you got that quickly. Thank you. 2-2 on Jackson Churio. Two down. We're in the bottom of the 8th inning. Brewers lead 8-1. Check swing. It's down low for a ball. Zach's post-game show coming up shortly. The Old National Bank Cubs Radio post-game show, the official bank of the Cubs Radio Network. A check swing, that's going to be strike three, and the inning comes to an end. Churio strikes out. We go to the 9th inning. Brewers 8, Cubs 1 on the score in the Northwestern Medicine Cubs Radio Network.
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7: 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Pat?
8: Pete Carr Armstrong is the leadoff man. Fans getting on him. I'm not sure why. Brandon Sproat still on the mound, and the pitch swung on and missed. Final regular season game between the two teams. Milwaukee is going to win 9 of the 13. Cubs trailing 8-1 in the ninth inning. First two games very competitive. Could have gone either way. This one, not so much. Chopper foul, 2-2.
9: Yeah, I think this is one of those ball games, and we talk about this. You lose two really tough games, and then they come out and hit the big three-run homer in the first. A couple more homers in the second, and it's just kind of deflating. We've seen that many times, you know, throughout Major League Baseball. And
8: Pete will lay off a high fastball. Pete is 1-for-3 in the game, leading off this ninth inning. Cubs only have 3 hits in the game. There's a swing and a foul back. Cubs got their only run on a single by Pete. He went to second on a wild pitch, moved up on a grounder, and scored on another ground ball by Michael Bush in the fourth inning. That's it. 3-2 pitch. Drilled foul off to the left out of play. Please stay tuned for Zach's postgame show right around the corner. We'll have scores from all over. Recap this ball game for you.

0: Yeah, Cubs need like two or three more hits just to kind of get things moving and get some runs scored. Then you start thinking about a long ball.
1: Pitch by Sproat, and that's going to be ball one. He's missing by a wide margin. This will probably be his last batter to face.
0: Yeah, he and everywhere. He's missed way inside to Pete, down low, up high. You know, he's missed all over the place.
1: Bush drove in the Cubs run with a fourth inning ground out, and he takes ball two. 2-0. Some of the fans have left. The majority have hung around. 36,000 plus. The 2-0. Inside 3-0, and he missed badly again.
0: Boy, and you can just see the mechanics of him throwing is nothing like it was last inning. Kind of coming across his body now, and it's just things are really breaking down mechanically for him.
1: The 3-0, and that's going to be a strike.
0: And he just eased that one in the zone. He threw it 97 miles an hour.
1: Bush with 72 RBIs. Batting with runners at first and third. The pitch to Michael. Ball four. He walked him. Three straight walks in the inning. And let's see if the manager Murphy makes a move here. So far, no emergence from that first base dugout. He's going to face one more man, apparently.
0: That last pitch, Contreras was set up away, and the pitch was in. Contreras caught it poorly, and that pitch was actually in the zone.
1: You never know. There's no time clock in baseball. Alex Bregman will look at a strike. Bregman has a double in two trips plus a walk. And he takes a bender for a pitch that was not called a strike. The Brewers are going to challenge it.
0: Yep, ball strike challenge sponsored by Northwestern Medicine. High breaking ball.
1: And it did hit the strike zone. So now it's 0-2. PCA at third. Suzuki at second. Bush at first. Nobody out. Ninth inning. Cubs trail 8-1. Bregman pops it up foul and out of play. Bregman, that slightly open stance. Very little crouch in his batting stance. And he'll lash one foul off to the right out of play. And now some guys really pumping in that bullpen. They've got both a lefty and a righty, and they're both ready to go. Brendan Sproat delivers. Curveball, swing on and miss, strike three. Bregman is out on strikes. And apparently they're going to let him face at least one more batter.
0: Yeah. Breaking ball down and away for strike three.
1: Here is Ian Happ. 8-1 Milwaukee leading. Happ spins away from an inside pitch. That was 2 feet inside. Strangely, very few fans have left.
0: Yes.
1: 36,000 were here, and most of them still are. Happ takes way inside. Ball two.
0: Boy, and he's thrown way across his body now. And you just see the mechanics of him throwing are just way out of whack.
1: Outfield straight away. Medium deep. Right-handed pitcher. Happ batting left-handed. And the delivery is a strike. And now Happ says, I'd like to challenge that call. He thought it was low.
0: Yep, ball strike challenge sponsored by Northwestern Medicine. Pitch down and away, see if it's in the zone. Yep,
1: it was.
2: Ball confirmed, Chicago Van Hill challenge remains.
1: So it's 2-2 on Ian Happ. He has not taken the bat off his shoulder. Now he might have to. And the 2-2 from Sproat. Outside, 3-2.

0: get their kind of challenge.
1: Fistful of ball to get to the challenges.
0: And the challenge, this one, ball strike challenge, sponsored by Northwestern Medicine. Oh.
2: It was a lot closer than I thought.
1: You got one challenge remaining.
2: It's a ball. It was a lot closer than I thought it was, Ron.
0: Contreras taking a shot to try to help him get out of this inning. That's what he's doing. That pitch up and away. Just missed, though.
2: And the pitch on the way to half. Strike two called, 3-2. Base is loaded. 8-1 Milwaukee leading, top of the ninth with one away. From the windup, here's the pitch. And Hap will line one down the right field line, foul. A little bit out in front.

0: Cubs hoping for a ninth inning miracle. Here comes the 3-2 now to Ian. And he'll take outside. That forces in a run. And it might also prompt a pitching change. We'll see. Pete Armstrong scores. Here comes Murphy, and that's going to be all for Sproat. It's now an 8-2 ball game. And now you're getting to the point, Ron, where a grand slam, it would be a two-run ball game. So it's not over yet.
1: Yeah, the whole idea, you want to get, one or two, like two more hits, and then you get a shot at someone crunching one, and you get right back in it.
0: 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Ninth inning, Milwaukee 8, Cubs 2. One away, Cubs have the bases loaded. When we come back on the Score in the Northwestern Medicine Cubs Radio Network.
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0: Abner Uribe, hard-throwing right-hander, sports a turquoise glove, long-legged, very hard thrower, and he'll face Nico Hoerner with the bases loaded. The Cubs trail 8-2. Not over yet. Very strange game sometimes, Ron.
1: Absolutely. You need a couple good things out for the Cubs. You need a couple base hits, and then you bring, a guy to the plate, and then you crunch one, and you're right in the game or you're tied.
0: Uribe told to move the rosin bag that was right to the third base side of the rubber. They like that to have directly behind the rubber, so it's not visible by the hitter. I think that's the theory. Nico Hoerner batting, bases loaded. Right-hander to right-hander, Uribe ready to work. And Nico will take ball one. What's the plan for Nico?
1: I just think you got to make Uribe throw strikes here at the early going of him getting in a game. 10 minutes ago, Uribe was celebrating a win, and now he's in the game. So, you wonder where... where he's at.
0: Fastball high, 2-0. Now certainly you're taking.
1: Yeah, this is the take. Uribe's not exactly, great command, but he's got a great arm, but you got to make him throw strikes.
0: Two and oh, bases loaded. Nico waiting. And the pitch by Uribe, that's down low, 3-0. The plot's starting to thicken a little bit. It's 8-2, 3-0 on Hoerner. You know Nico's taking one at least here. And the 3-0, and that's going to be a strike. It just did get the corner on the outside.
1: I'd take another pitch.
0: Cubs lead at all three stations. The 3-1 from Uribe. And it's going to be strike two called. As you predicted, he was taking. That made sense.
1: Yep. And I would assume you'd get that same you know, kind of running fastball again. See if Nico can shoot one the other way for a base hit to drive in a run.
0: 3-2 pitch from Uribe. A long set. And Nico lines one toward left field. That's going to be a base hit. Everyone moves up 90 feet. It's now an 8-3 ball game. Nico Horner delivers. He kind of got jammed, Ron. Hit a little looping liner into shallow left, and it fell in for an RBI single.
1: Now 15 love drives in a run. And I'm telling you, it's tough right now. Uribe is used to pitching with the game on the line all the time, where he's pitching, you know, whether it be seventh or eighth inning, but, you know, it's a close ball game. 10 minutes before he came in the game, they were just hanging out in the bullpen, just hanging out.
0: Pedro Ramirez swings at the first pitch and fouls it back.
1: You would guess if you were Uribe 10 minutes ago, you had no intention of thinking you're coming into a game.
0: Now the 0-1. Outside for a ball. Cubs still need one more man to get on to get the tying run to the plate. It's 8-3. Bases loaded. One away. Ninth inning. The 1-1 from Uribe. And it is taken for a strike. Curveball, 1-2. Yep, that backdoor hook just did hit the outside edge. Cubs have conservative leads on the base paths. And the 1-2 from Uribe. It's on the way. A bouncer slowly hit towards second, and the throw goes to first. It's in time on a bang-bang play. A run scores. It's now 8-4. Terang almost got out of balance as he charged that ball and made kind of an awkward-looking throw to first, but he just got his man.
1: Yeah, I think he was expecting a bigger hop, and then the ball kind of hit the edge of the grass and kind of checked up. He almost missed that ground ball. Yeah, and they get an out. But now Cubs still need one more base hit. They need one more single, an extra base hit, and then you're in business.
0: It's an 8-4 ball game. Runners at second and third, two down. Now, if Conforto would get on, the tying run would be up next.
1: I believe that's Murray in the on-deck circle.
0: B.J. Murray Jr. Fans start to stand. Cubs down to their last chance. Two down, top of the ninth inning. 8-4 Milwaukee leading. Conforto at the plate. And the pitch to Michael. Line into right center field, a base hit. In the alley, it's going to go all the way to the wall. Two runs are going to score. Conforto to second with a double.
1: It's a ball game.
0: It's not over yet. This brings the tying run to the plate. It's an 8-6 ball game.
1: We got a ball game. You just never know what can happen with a Cubs-Brewers game. It was 8-1 going into this inning, and it's 8-6, and the tying run is at the plate.
0: B.J. Murray Jr. is the batter. B.J. looking for his first big league home run. Wouldn't this be a good time for it? B.J. Murray Jr., the batter. He has spent most of the year in the minor leagues. He's the tying run. Didn't think we'd be saying that in this inning. And the pitch to B.J., ball one.
1: I'm telling you, when you're in a game like this, the main bullpen guys have shut down mentally. And then all of a sudden, you got to get cranked up. And that's where Uribe has come in and not been sharp.
0: Here comes the 1-0 from Uribe, way outside. Now, here's something to keep in mind. On deck is Pete Crow Armstrong.
1: Yeah, oh, yeah, absolutely. One more hitter, and you bring the go-ahead run to the plate. and Pete Crow Armstrong in the ninth. And the game was 8-1 at the top of this ninth inning.
0: Now the 2-0 to Murray. That's a strike. 2-1. Murray trying to keep the Cubs alive. Brewers trying to sweep the series. And the 2-1. And Murray will take strike two call.
1: I'll say this. If Pete Crow Armstrong gets to the plate, Cubs have a really good chance of winning this game.
0: Fans are standing. Cubs down to their last strike. Murray trying to keep the Cubs alive. And the 2-2 pitch. Swinging a foul at the plate. He just did make contact on a sharp breaking ball.
1: That is really the only pitch that Uribe has had command of is the curveball. And that will be coming into Pete Crow Armstrong. He's got a great chance of hitting a long one if Murray can get on.
0: It's 2-2 on Murray. And the pitch outside. Ball three.
1: Another fastball, not even close. Trevor McGill, their closer, is up moving around in the bullpen.
0: Murray trying to keep the Cubs alive. And the 3-2 from Uribe. Swing and a miss, strike three, and the ball game is over. Breaking ball got him. Brewers sweep the series. Cubs battled back, but fell shy in the ninth inning. And the final score, Brewers 8, Cubs 6. And we'll be back with the totals in a moment on the score and the Northwestern Medicine Cubs Radio Network.

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2: From the Mibash area, here's your forecast. For tonight, you have a 20% chance of showers and thunderstorms. It'll be partly cloudy, then becoming mostly cloudy with lows in the upper 60s. For Thursday, you have a 20% chance of showers and thunderstorms. It'll be mostly cloudy with highs in the upper 70s. And for Thursday night, it'll be partly cloudy with lows in the mid-50s. That's your Mibash Area Forecast. I'm Troy Alcorn.
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2: From the Mibash area, here's your forecast. For tonight, you have a 20% chance of showers and thunderstorms. It'll be partly cloudy, then becoming mostly cloudy with lows in the upper 60s. For Thursday, you have a 20% chance of showers and thunderstorms. It'll be mostly cloudy with highs in the upper 70s. And for Thursday night, it'll be partly cloudy with lows in the mid 50s. That's your Mibash area forecast. I'm Troy Alcorn.
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3: From the My Bash area, here's your forecast. For tonight, you have a 20% chance of showers and thunderstorms. It'll be partly cloudy, then becoming mostly cloudy with lows in the upper 60s. For Thursday, you have a 20% chance of showers and thunderstorms. It'll be mostly cloudy with highs in the upper 70s. And for Thursday night, it'll be partly cloudy with lows in the mid 50s. That's your My Bash area forecast. I'm Troy Alcorn.
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2: From the My Bash area, here's your forecast. As we head into the day, our skies are going to be mostly cloudy, and we will have a slight chance of showers and thunderstorms. Highs are going to be in the upper 70s. You can expect north winds around 5 miles per hour. Thursday night, we'll start off with partially cloudy skies, then it will clear. Lows are going to be in the mid-50s. North winds, 5 miles per hour. And for Friday, you can expect to have mostly sunny skies all day with highs in the upper 70s. That's your My Bash area forecast. I'm Keith Maloney.
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3: From the Wabash area, here's your forecast. As we head into the day, our skies are going to be mostly cloudy, and we will have a slight chance of showers and thunderstorms. Highs are going to be in the upper 70s. You can expect north winds around 5 miles per hour. Thursday night, we'll start off with partially cloudy skies, then it will clear. Lows are going to be in the mid-50s. North winds, 5 miles per hour. And for Friday, you can expect to have mostly sunny skies all day with highs in the upper 70s. That's your Wabash area forecast. I'm Keith Maloney.
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2: From the Mibash area, here's your forecast. As we head into the day, our skies are going to be mostly cloudy, and we will have a slight chance of showers and thunderstorms. Highs are going to be in the upper 70s. You can expect north winds around 5 miles per hour. Thursday night, we'll start off with partially cloudy skies, then it will clear. Lows are going to be in the mid-50s. North winds, 5 miles per hour. And for Friday, you can expect to have mostly sunny skies all day with highs in the upper 70s. That's your Mibash area forecast. I'm Keith Maloney.
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3: From the My Bash area, here's your forecast. As we head into the day, our skies are going to be mostly cloudy, and we will have a slight chance of showers and thunderstorms. Highs are going to be in the upper 70s. You can expect north winds around 5 miles per hour. Thursday night, we'll start off with partially cloudy skies, then it will clear. Lows are going to be in the mid-50s. North winds, 5 miles per hour. And for Friday, you can expect to have mostly sunny skies all day with highs in the upper 70s. That's your My Bash area forecast. I'm Keith Maloney.
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2: From the My Bash area, here's your forecast. As we head into the day, our skies are going to be mostly cloudy, and we will have a slight chance of showers and thunderstorms. Highs are going to be in the upper 70s. You can expect north winds around 5 miles per hour. Thursday night, we'll start off with partially cloudy skies, then it will clear. Lows are going to be in the mid-50s. North winds, 5 miles per hour. And for Friday, you can expect to have mostly sunny skies all day with highs in the upper 70s. That's your My Bash area forecast. I'm Keith Maloney.
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2: From the My Bash area, here's your forecast. As we head into the day, our skies are going to be mostly cloudy and we will have a slight chance of showers and thunderstorms. Highs are going to be in the upper 70s. You can expect north winds around 5 miles per hour. Thursday night, we'll start off with partially cloudy skies, then it will clear. Lows are going to be in the mid-50s. North winds, 5 miles per hour. And for Friday, you can expect to have mostly sunny skies all day with highs in the upper 70s. That's your My Bash area forecast. I'm Keith Maloney.
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2: From the Mibash area, here's your forecast. As we head into the day, our skies are going to be mostly cloudy, and we will have a slight chance of showers and thunderstorms. Highs are going to be in the upper 70s. You can expect north winds around 5 miles per hour. Thursday night, we'll start off with partially cloudy skies, then it will clear. Lows are going to be in the mid-50s. North winds, 5 miles per hour. And for Friday, you can expect to have mostly sunny skies all day with highs in the upper 70s. That's your Mibash area forecast. I'm Keith Maloney.
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4: From the Wabash area, here's your forecast. As we head into the day, our skies are going to be mostly cloudy and we will have a slight chance of showers and thunderstorms. Highs are going to be in the upper 70s. You can expect north winds around 5 miles per hour. Thursday night, we'll start off with partially cloudy skies, then it will clear. Lows are going to be in the mid-50s. North winds, 5 miles per hour. And for Friday, you can expect to have mostly sunny skies all day with highs in the upper 70s. That's your Wabash area forecast. I'm Keith Maloney.
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3: From the My Bash area, here's your forecast. As we head into the day, our skies are going to be mostly cloudy, and we will have a slight chance of showers and thunderstorms. Highs are going to be in the upper 70s. You can expect north winds around 5 miles per hour. Thursday night, we'll start off with partially cloudy skies, then it will clear. Lows are going to be in the mid-50s. North winds, 5 miles per hour. And for Friday, you can expect to have mostly sunny skies all day with highs in the upper 70s. That's your My Bash area forecast. I'm Keith Maloney.
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3: From the MyBash area, here's your forecast. As we head into the day, our skies are going to be mostly cloudy, and we will have a slight chance of showers and thunderstorms. Highs are going to be in the upper 70s. You can expect north winds around 5 miles per hour. Thursday night, we'll start off with partially cloudy skies, then it will clear. Lows are going to be in the mid-50s. North winds, 5 miles per hour. And for Friday, you can expect to have mostly sunny skies all day with highs in the upper 70s. That's your MyBash area forecast. I'm Keith Maloney.
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2: From the My Bash area, here's your forecast. As we head into the day, our skies are going to be mostly cloudy, and we will have a slight chance of showers and thunderstorms. Highs are going to be in the upper 70s. You can expect north winds around 5. Highs are going to be in the upper 70s. You can expect north winds around 5 miles per hour. Thursday night, we'll start off with partially cloudy skies, then it will clear. Lows are going to be in the mid-50s. North winds, 5 miles per hour. And for Friday, you can expect to have mostly sunny skies all day with highs in the upper 70s. That's your My Bash Area Forecast. I'm Keith Maloney.
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4: From the My Bash area, here's your forecast. As we head into the day, our skies are going to be mostly cloudy, and we will have a slight chance of showers and thunderstorms. Highs are going to be in the upper 70s. You can expect north winds around 5 miles per hour. Thursday night, we'll start off with partially cloudy skies, then it will clear. Lows are going to be in the mid-50s. North winds, 5 miles per hour. And for Friday, you can expect to have mostly sunny skies all day with highs in the upper 70s. That's your My Bash area forecast. I'm Keith Maloney.
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3: From the MyBash area, here's your forecast. For this morning, a mostly cloudy sky, mostly cloudy today, can't rule out a passing shower, but most of the day and most of the area rain-free, highs in the upper 70s. We'll have a partly cloudy night tonight, with lows in the mid-50s. Mostly sunny for Friday, temperatures in the upper 70s. Mainly clear Friday night, lows in the lower 60s. Saturday, mostly sunny and warmer, with highs in the mid-80s. That's your MyBash area forecast. I'm meteorologist Jim Rinaldi.
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0: Your home for classic rock, 101.9 Rocks, and all those wasted years. It's Iron Maiden, a little bit of Sabbath, and Cinderella kicking things off. What a great way to wake up on a good Thursday morning. It's a four-day work week, two in the books, two to go until the weekend. Just got to get through today, and we are already that close to our next Friday. A late night last night, a little extra caffeine today. We'll squeeze in a little rock with that. Free the Cars and Quiet Riot. 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

0: 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It is Quiet Riot on your home for classic rock, 101.9 Rocks. Past your bottom of the hour on a very good Thursday morning. Coyote Chris Underwood with you with a little extra coffee after a late night last night. Let's talk about this forecast, because if you've been waiting for some cooler temps, you're getting that today and maybe a little bit tomorrow. Today, areas of patchy fog, some clouds. I will say today is only going to be in the middle 70s. So if you are working outside today, it's going to feel very, very pleasant. Very, very nice. Tomorrow, back up to the upper 70s. But with that, tomorrow night for high school football is looking really, really good. Now, there is a possibility of showers, but not until way later in the night. So when you hear a chance of showers Friday night, just know that as of now, and of course, this could change, but that really is going to be later in the evening as of now after high school football. But your weekend's looking pretty good. Not bad at all. We'll climb back up into the 80s, maybe a shower or two on Saturday, but definitely not going to be a washout. And we look ahead the next week, a mix of sun, a mix of rain, a mix of 70s, and a mix of 80s. And I'm going to tell you right now, next weekend, not this weekend, next weekend, a week from next week, if you want a cooler fall-like feeling weekend, you're going to get that first one. Because as of right now, looking ahead, and we also know how many times this forecast could change, but by the weekend of the 18th and 19th and the 20th, our highs could only be in the lower 70s, and our lows are going to dip down into the lower 50s. So just a little heads up on that, including, you know, tonight we're going to be in the lower 50s. So if you're looking for those cooler nights, you're getting one tonight.
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2: From the Maybash area, here's your forecast. For this morning, a mostly cloudy sky, mostly cloudy today. Can't rule out a passing shower, but most of the day and most of the area rain-free, highs in the upper 70s. We'll have a partly cloudy night tonight, lows in the mid-50s. Mostly sunny for Friday, temperatures in the upper 70s. Mainly clear Friday night, lows in the lower 60s. Saturday, mostly sunny and warmer with highs in the mid-80s. That's your Maybash area forecast. I'm meteorologist Jim Rinaldi.
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0: Your home for classic rock, 101.9 Rocks, and Never Been Any Reason. That is Head East. We laid it down with Rat, and we had a little tequila sunrise. Maybe you had a little tequila today before work as the sun rose. Could be an interesting day for you if you did. The Eagles kick things off after your forecast. The Chicago Cubs, who need to be worried about producing more wins lately, but they are producing a scripted rom-com show that's going to be on TikTok. It is called Nine Innings to Love. Yes, the Cubs are doing this. Like, I feel like maybe the concentration should be more on baseball right now and W's. I don't know. We're getting near the end of the season. I'm starting to get a little nervous on that playoff run. But the Cubs are producing a scripted rom-com show. It will be on TikTok. It is called Nine Innings to Love, where fans find romance at a game. Nothing says romance like Wrigley Field, Cubs baseball, the seventh inning stretch, hand holding in the bleachers. Doesn't that sound good? So if you're kind of into rom-coms and you're a big Cubs fan, this might be your cup of tea. Nine Innings to Love can be found on the Cubs TikTok.
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2: 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Farm families in House District 23 were among 135 awardees recently honored with Hoosier Homestead Awards during a ceremony at the Indiana State Fair. Hoosier Homestead Awards honor farms owned and operated by the same family for 100, 150, and 200 years. These farm families are the foundation of our communities and our state's economy. Congratulations to each Hoosier Homestead Award recipient for preserving a legacy of hard work, resilience, and stewardship. Their commitment to agriculture continues to strengthen Indiana and inspire future generations. These ceremonies are conducted every spring and summer. 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More information on the Hoosier Homestead Award program and nomination forms are available at in.gov/ISDA. Nominations for the March 2027 ceremony are due by November 1st. You can read the details of this story by visiting yournewslocal.com.
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4: From the My Bash area, here's your forecast. For this morning, a mostly cloudy sky, mostly cloudy today. Can't rule out a passing shower, but most of the day and most of the area rain-free, highs in the upper 70s. We'll have a partly cloudy night tonight, with lows in the mid-50s. Mostly sunny for Friday, temperatures in the upper 70s. Mainly clear Friday night, lows in the lower 60s. Saturday, mostly sunny and warmer, with highs in the mid-80s. That's your My Bash area forecast. I'm meteorologist Jim Rinaldi.
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0: Nine Rocks and Def Leppard. That is Mirror Mirror as we squeeze in a request from the website at 1019.rocks. As you know, you can make those requests on the website anytime you want to. Absolutely free, 24 hours a day, 7 days a week. A little extra coffee today because, well, we had football last night. How nice was that, turning on the TV last night and having NFL football on a Wednesday? So it was a little different. Patriots and the Seahawks last night, but stayed up pretty late. Just drink more coffee this morning. Seems like a pretty easy win to that. But it is back. The NFL is officially back. We'll get more football, I believe, tonight as well. And then, of course, all of the games on Sunday and then Monday Night Football. But it is officially returned. It's kind of nice to have football. So we have high school. We have college. We have the NFL. And when you throw in how the MAC plays some of their games on Tuesday nights, we're almost to the time of the year where we get like every night football one way or the other, which I accept that. I really do. I like that. Football every night, that's a win.
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0: Your home for classic rock, 101.9 Rocks and the Love Machine. That is Uriah Heep. Got that forecast on the way. Not bad at all. Definitely a nice, much cooler morning today. A nicer day in the middle 70s tonight. Going to get a little chilly. It's going to be weird. Open up the windows tonight. You will not need the AC tonight. Open up the windows. Air out the house, because when that sun goes down, it might feel really good if you like those cooler temps. And as I mentioned last hour, if you didn't catch this, next weekend, not this weekend, next weekend, we have a possibility of highs only anywhere from 70 to 72 next weekend. So if you're one of those people that love fall temps next weekend, if that forecast holds out, you're going to love. We got to get through this week first. Thursday, Friday, weekend forecast. Next with Kansas.
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2: From the Maybash area, here's your forecast. For this morning, a mostly cloudy sky, mostly cloudy today. Can't rule out a passing shower, but most of the day and most of the area rain-free, highs in the upper 70s. We'll have a partly cloudy night tonight, with lows in the mid-50s. Mostly sunny for Friday, temperatures in the upper 70s. Mainly clear Friday night, lows in the lower 60s. Saturday, mostly sunny and warmer, with highs in the mid-80s. That's your Maybash area forecast. I'm meteorologist Jim Rinaldi.
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0: Van Halen on your home for classic rock, 101.9 Rock. So, this is love. Well, if you're a big fan of cell phones, now I admit it, I finally got the iPhone 17 Pro Max. I waited a long time. I think I was on a 12, somewhere around in there. So I have a hard time moving on to a next phone. When I get a phone, I basically use it until it's basically dead. This last phone I had didn't necessarily die, but it was getting pretty close. Let's put it that way. But Apple announced its new iPhone this week. And this one is a little bit different. It's the biggest redesign since the original launch in 2007 of the iPhone. This one actually opens and closes like a little book. Now, some of these phones, I know Samsung has had these already, where it's a flip phone where you open it up. But yeah, this will be the first one. It is interesting. It opens like a book. I saw a little video of it last night on the news. It's kind of cool. Like, I assume at this point, if it comes out now, I'll have one by like 2030. So, yeah, it is actually going to be a little more expensive, though. Right around $2,000, which is about twice as expensive as the iPhone 17 Pro. So, if you're looking forward to getting a new phone soon and you're a big fan of that book design, hold tight. It's coming up. You know what else is coming up? The official start to office part of Work Day number 3, your Thursday work day is minutes away after freeing Tesla. Why? It's the way it is. And they're next on 101.9 Rocks.
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3: From the MyBash area, here's your forecast. For this morning, a mostly cloudy sky, mostly cloudy today. Can't rule out a passing shower, but most of the day and most of the area rain-free, highs in the upper 70s. We'll have a partly cloudy night tonight, lows in the mid-50s. Mostly sunny for Friday, temperatures in the upper 70s. Mainly clear Friday night, lows in the lower 60s. Saturday, mostly sunny and warmer with highs in the mid-80s. That's your MyBash area forecast. I'm meteorologist Jim Rinaldi.
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0: Absolutely No More, No More. Steven Tyler and Aerosmith on your home for classic rock. 101.9 Rock. Slaughter and another request. I've had a lot of requests for Sabbath this morning off the website, which you can do anytime you want at 101.9.rocks. Here we go. Ready or not, it's officially time to kick off the office part of workday number 3 of 4. Your Thursday workday is underway. We caffeine up and rock on next with the Beatles.
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0: Your home for classic rock, 101.9 Rocks, and those darker days. That is UFO. Cooler days today. The weekend looking pretty good. You might want to keep the umbrella handy possibly on Saturday. Not like a rainout or a washout, but could get some showers possibly on Saturday. We'll see how that holds out. And next weekend, as I mentioned earlier, next weekend, if you want cooler weather, oh, you're going to be happy with that forecast for the following weekend. Yeah, as we get a little bit later into September, the temps are going to agree with that as well. Your forecast and Zeppelin next. We're squeezing out the lead on 101.9 Rocks.
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3: From the Maybash area, here's your forecast. For this morning, a mostly cloudy sky, mostly cloudy today, can't rule out a passing shower, but most of the day and most of the area rain-free, highs in the upper 70s. We'll have a partly cloudy night tonight, with lows in the mid-50s. Mostly sunny for Friday, temperatures in the upper 70s. Mainly clear Friday night, lows in the lower 60s. Saturday, mostly sunny and warmer, with highs in the mid-80s. That's your Maybash area forecast. I'm meteorologist Jim Rinaldi.
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0: Crew on your home for classic rock, 101.9 Rocks. And a little bit of Red before that, because as you know, there is only one way to rock. Let's celebrate some days today. Not a lot to celebrate today. It is National School Picture Day. Yes, National School Picture Day. Make sure you always look good for that school picture. National Swap Ideas Day. Kind of a way to encourage those to share creative or helpful ideas with someone, trade them for their thoughts in return. Seems okay. It has been a really long time since I've had one of these. A really long time. I remember a time when, you know, when I was younger and had that apartment, these were like my freezer was full of these. It was just easier to make dinner. You guessed it, TV dinners. Remember when those were in? Do they still make TV dinners? I'm not even sure. Like, I know there's like foods you can get that are frozen, but do they still make the actual full TV dinners? I'm not sure. I think they do. I'm going to Google that. I really don't know. But today is National TV Dinner Day.
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2: From the My Bash area, here's your forecast. For this morning, a mostly cloudy sky, mostly cloudy today. Can't rule out a passing shower, but most of the day and most of the area rain-free, highs in the upper 70s. We'll have a partly cloudy night tonight, lows in the mid-50s.

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0: cars and taking a little bit of a cruise over to Heartbeat City on your home for classic rock. 101.9 Rocks. I did Google it. There are TV dinners. I didn't know that. Apparently, they still sell them. I don't think they're like in the past, they were all over the freezers. Now I think that section of the freezer is probably a little bit less, but you can actually still buy the TV dinners, like the Swanson type kind of TV dinners. I did not know that. This makes me want to go buy some and see if they're any better than they used to be, because they used to be really bad. Remember how bad they were? And you would always get the brownie. You'd always get the one TV dinner that had the brownie in it, and you were all excited about the brownie until it like burnt, and then like 2/3 of it was stuck to the pan and you were digging it out with a fork. Did you ever have that? Maybe that was just me.
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0: Your home for classic rock, 101.9 Rocks. Maybe that describes Indiana in December and January. A lot of sunless days. Unfortunately, we're getting closer to those days, and I am definitely not ready for those days at all. Jackson Brown, Van Halen getting Unchained before that. Get ready for your rest of the work week forecast. That weekend weather is on the way, and we're going to album cut one that you don't hear very often on the radio from Night Ranger and A Young Girl in Love. It's next on 101.9 Rocks.
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2: For the Maybash area, here's your forecast. For this morning, a mostly cloudy sky, mostly cloudy today. Can't rule out a passing shower, but most of the day and most of the area rain-free, highs in the upper 70s. We'll have a partly cloudy night tonight, with lows in the mid-50s. Mostly sunny for Friday, temperatures in the upper 70s. Mainly clear Friday night, lows in the lower 60s. Saturday, mostly sunny and warmer with highs in the mid-80s. That's your Maybash area forecast. I'm meteorologist Jim Rinaldi.
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0: 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Without a doubt, you definitely make love and fun. It's Fleetwood Mac. Sticks with a little too much time on my hands. Speaking of time, it is just about 10 o'clock and I am rolling out the door. 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Make it a great one as always. Be excellent to each other and get ready for the very lovely. Lovely. 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After Diamond Dave, because this right here must be just like living in paradise. 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
2: From the My Bash area, here's your forecast. For this afternoon, mostly cloudy skies, we have a slight chance of showers with a high in the upper 70s. Tonight, partly cloudy skies in the evening, gradually clearing after midnight and a low in the mid-50s. For Friday, some clouds, but mostly sunny skies throughout the day will stay dry with a high in the upper 70s. Friday night, mostly clear, overnight low in the lower 60s. Saturday, some clouds, but clouds will give way to sunshine throughout the day with a high in the mid-80s. That's your My Bash area forecast. I'm Chris Keith.
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2: From the My Bash area, here's your forecast. For this afternoon, mostly cloudy skies, we'll have a slight chance of showers with a high in the upper 70s. Tonight, partly cloudy skies in the evening, gradually clearing after midnight, and a low in the mid-50s. For Friday, some clouds, but mostly sunny skies throughout the day. We'll stay dry with a high in the upper 70s. Friday night, mostly clear, overnight low in the lower 60s. Saturday, some clouds, but clouds will give way to sunshine throughout the day with a high in the mid-80s. That's your My Bash area forecast. I'm Chris Keith.
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Can you believe it was 1964 when that song was released and went to number one on the singles chart? That's crazy. The Kinks. You really got me. Back in 1964 today, it was hitting number one on the singles chart. In 1966, The Beatles, they started a six-week run at number one on the U.S. album chart with Revolver. And so we're going to jam out to a track off of that album. 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
2: From the My Bash area, here's your forecast. For this afternoon, mostly cloudy skies, we'll have a slight chance of showers with a high in the upper 70s. Tonight, partly cloudy skies in the evening, gradually clearing after midnight, and a low in the mid-50s. For Friday, some clouds, but mostly sunny skies throughout the day. We'll stay dry with a high in the upper 70s. Friday night, mostly clear, overnight low in the lower 60s. Saturday, some clouds, but clouds will give way to sunshine throughout the day with a high in the mid-80s. That's your My Bash area forecast. I'm Chris Keith.
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0: have a fun evening at the Roman-Covered Bridge Festival tonight. 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And Pipsqueak and Clarabelle Clowns will be back tonight, and you won't want to miss the Sunglasses at Dark Band at Center Stage at 7:30. Put your sunglasses on and come down and do a little dancing in the streets.
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3: From the My Bash area, here's your forecast. For this afternoon, mostly cloudy skies, with a slight chance of showers, with a high in the upper 70s. Tonight, partly cloudy skies in the evening, gradually clearing after midnight, and a low in the mid-50s. For Friday, some clouds, but mostly sunny skies throughout the day will stay dry, with a high in the upper 70s. Friday night, mostly clear, overnight low in the lower 60s. Saturday, some clouds, but clouds will give way to sunshine throughout the day, with a high in the mid-80s. That's your My Bash area forecast. I'm Chris Keith.
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2: 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Once again, auditions for Fireline Stageworks production of Miracle on 34th Street will be held September 21st and 22nd from 6 to 8 p.m. at Eagles Theater in downtown Wabash. 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
3: From the MyBash area, here's your forecast. For this afternoon, mostly cloudy skies, we have a slight chance of showers with a high in the upper 70s. Tonight, partly cloudy skies in the evening, gradually clearing after midnight and a low in the mid-50s. For Friday, some clouds, but mostly sunny skies throughout the day will stay dry with a high in the upper 70s. Friday night, mostly clear, overnight low in the lower 60s. Saturday, some clouds, but clouds will give way to sunshine throughout the day with a high in the mid-80s. That's your MyBash area forecast. I'm Chris Keith.
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2: From the Wabash area, here's your forecast. For this afternoon, mostly cloudy skies, we have a slight chance of showers with a high in the upper 70s. Tonight, partly cloudy skies in the evening, gradually clearing after midnight and a low in the mid-50s. For Friday, some clouds, but mostly sunny skies throughout the day will stay dry with a high in the upper 70s. Friday night, mostly clear, overnight low in the lower 60s. Saturday, some clouds, but clouds will give way to sunshine throughout the day with a high in the mid-80s. That's your Wabash area forecast. I'm Chris Keith.
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3: From the My Bash area, here's your forecast. For this afternoon, mostly cloudy skies, we have a slight chance of showers with a high in the upper 70s. Tonight, partly cloudy skies in the evening, gradually clearing after midnight and a low in the mid-50s. For Friday, some clouds, but mostly sunny skies throughout the day will stay dry with a high in the upper 70s. Friday night, mostly clear, overnight low in the lower 60s. Saturday, some clouds, but clouds will give way to sunshine throughout the day with a high in the mid-80s. That's your My Bash area forecast. I'm Chris Keith.
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4: 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We're talking about Seventh Son of a Seventh Son. 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
2: From the My Bash area, here's your forecast. For this afternoon, mostly cloudy skies, we have a slight chance of showers with a high in the upper 70s. Tonight, partly cloudy skies in the evening, gradually clearing after midnight and a low in the mid-50s. For Friday, some clouds, but mostly sunny skies throughout the day will stay dry with a high in the upper 70s. Friday night, mostly clear, overnight low in the lower 60s. Saturday, some clouds, but clouds will give way to sunshine throughout the day with a high in the mid-80s. That's your My Bash area forecast. I'm Chris Keith.
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More of your favorite classic rock, of course, is on the way. We've got it for the rest of the afternoon, evening, all night long. 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And that is where you can also listen to the games that we have covered throughout the region. But again, tonight on 105.9 The Bash on the dial, we've got some high school volleyball action for you. So you guys enjoy the rest of the evening. Tomorrow is finally Friday. We'll do it again soon. Have a good one.

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2: From the My Bash area, here's your forecast. For this afternoon, mostly cloudy skies, with a slight chance of showers, with a high in the upper 70s. Tonight, partly cloudy skies in the evening, gradually clearing after midnight, and a low in the mid-50s. For Friday, some clouds, but mostly sunny skies throughout the day will stay dry with a high in the upper 70s. Friday night, mostly clear, overnight low in the lower 60s. Saturday, some clouds, but clouds will give way to sunshine throughout the day with a high in the mid-80s. That's your My Bash area forecast. I'm Chris Keith.
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0: 119 Rocks with some CCR as we roll into your Thursday. Hope everything is going good for you here today as we get closer to the weekend. With your dump room of the day coming up here in a little bit. Here's something to think about. Without instructions, could you do the following? Sew a button, change a tire, change a baby's diaper. If you had to do it on the spot, could you do it? Without any help? Also look at the loudest and quietest states in America. And we'll take a look at the mealtime habit that is causing friction between couples. Including my wife and I. So we got that coming up too. Lots of great music. Some Foreigner, some Rush. Cheap Trick. Got some Sabbath coming up next here to 101.9 Rocks.
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0: 109 Rocks with the song that Rush has been opening up their concerts with on this 50-something tour, Xanadu from A Farewell to Kings. 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
1: Hey, Hollis, go get your brother Hezron and your sister Huggins. 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
2: From the My Bash area, here's your forecast. For this afternoon, mostly cloudy skies, we have a slight chance of showers with a high in the upper 70s. Tonight, partly cloudy skies in the evening, gradually clearing after midnight and a low in the mid-50s. For Friday, some clouds, but mostly sunny skies throughout the day will stay dry with a high in the upper 70s. Friday night, mostly clear, overnight low in the lower 60s. Saturday, some clouds, but clouds will give way to sunshine throughout the day with a high in the mid-80s. That's your My Bash area forecast. I'm Chris Keith.
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0: 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Coming up, we've got more great music. And we're going to take a look at this list, the loudest and quietest states in America, and where do we here in the Hoosier State fall? We'll let you know coming up in a bit. 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
2: From the My Bash area, here's your forecast. As we're in the evening, we'll have partly cloudy skies, overnight low around 57. For Friday, clear skies, lots of sunshine, will stay dry with a high near 80. Friday night, slight chance of showers after midnight. Otherwise, partly cloudy skies and a low around 64. For Saturday, slight chance of rain in the morning. Otherwise, some clouds, mostly sunny with a high near 84. Saturday night, partly cloudy skies and a low around 65. Sunday, mix of sun and clouds, high of 84. That's your My Bash area forecast. I'm Chris Keith.
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0: 109 Rocks with the Guess Who as we motor along here this afternoon. Hope your Thursday is going good. Well, a new study set out to find the loudest and quietest states in America. They analyzed the U.S. National Transportation noise data to determine which states were the loudest in terms of number of cars, trains, and planes. They also reviewed average noise levels by postal codes. Not just traffic, but includes everything like fireworks, entertainment, sports, and construction. In the end, they found Texas to be the noisiest state in the country, averaging more than 80 decibels. Nevada was the next loudest, followed by California, Illinois, Florida, Arizona, New York, North Dakota, North Carolina, and Oregon, which clocks in at nearly 64 decibels. Connecticut was the quietest at 54.85 decibels. Vermont was next, followed by Rhode Island, New Hampshire, West Virginia, Montana, Maine, Maryland, Virginia, and Arkansas. That's the top 10. Coming in at number 11 was Indiana, as one of the quietest states in the country. 58.74 decibels. So, that's good. You're outside the big cities, and it's like pretty quiet, so. Right, averages out, right? Got some Hearts, also Quiet Riot, Def Leppard, and The Who coming up next here at 109 Rocks.
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0: Conine Rocks, Twisted Sister right there. Got your weather coming up. And we're back with some Def Leppard next.
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2: From the My Bash area, here's your forecast. As from the evening, we'll have partly cloudy skies, overnight low around 57. For Friday, clear skies, lots of sunshine, will stay dry with a high near 80. Friday night, slight chance of showers after midnight. Otherwise, partly cloudy skies and a low around 64. For Saturday, slight chance of rain in the morning. Otherwise, some clouds, mostly sunny with a high near 84. Saturday night, partly cloudy skies and a low around 65. Sunday, mix of sun and clouds, high of 84. That's your My Bash area forecast. I'm Chris Keith.
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0: 101.9 Rocks with Van Halen, and I'll wait. Well, you don't have to wait much longer for the weekend. It is coming up. And we've got, of course, the Vinyl Hour coming your way Saturday at noon and Sunday night at 6. 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It's The Year That Rocked, brought to you by American Auto Glass in Peru. 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So check that out. It's happening this weekend here at 101.9 Rocks. All right, we're going to take a quick break, get back into the rock. Got some Metallica coming up next here at 101.9 Rocks.
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2: From the My Bash area, here's your forecast. As from the evening, we'll have partly cloudy skies, overnight low around 57. For Friday, clear skies, lots of sunshine, will stay dry with a high near 80. Friday night, slight chance of showers after midnight. Otherwise, partly cloudy skies and a low around 64. For Saturday, slight chance of rain in the morning. Otherwise, some clouds, mostly sunny with a high near 84. Saturday night, partly cloudy skies and a low around 65. Sunday, mix of sun and clouds, high of 84. That's your My Bash area forecast. I'm Chris Keith.
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0: Nine Rocks with some Motley Crue as we cruise along here this afternoon. Well, new poll asks how confident Americans feel about performing very common actions without instructions. Like sewing a button on a shirt, cooking white rice, changing a flat tire, or changing a baby's dirty diaper. Here's how people felt from the most confident to the least confident. Most people were confident with cooking white rice. 73% said they could definitely do it on the spot. Another 17% said probably. 5% said probably not. 2% said definitely not. And 3% aren't sure. Now, to be fair, I was talking to a chef friend of mine earlier who said, there's lots of different kinds of rices, white rices, and there's different instructions for cooking each different type. So there's that. Changing a baby's diaper. 67% said they definitely could do it on the spot. Another 17% said probably. 6% said probably not. 5% said definitely not. 4% aren't sure. As a newly minted grandparent, I've yet to change my granddaughter's diaper, and I'm fine with that. So that's what the parents are for. Sewing a button. 60% said they could definitely do it on the spot. Another 20% said probably. I definitely could do it on the spot. Well, I learned how to cook and sew when I was a kid and everything because, you know, my grandmother's wanted to make sure I can take care of myself. I just recently sewed a button on my shirt. I don't think my wife can sew. Changing a flat tire. 39% said they definitely could do it on the spot. Another 22% said probably. I can do it. I just don't like doing it. So there you go. Interesting. I know I definitely can help you with some rock here this afternoon. Got some rat sticks and crocus coming up next here at 101.9 Rocks.
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0: 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Going to get you weather. We're back with Rat coming up next.
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2: From the MyBash area, here's your forecast. As from the evening, we'll have partly cloudy skies, overnight low around 57. For Friday, clear skies, lots of sunshine, will stay dry with a high near 80. Friday night, slight chance of showers after midnight. Otherwise, partly cloudy skies and a low around 64. For Saturday, slight chance of rain in the morning. Otherwise, some clouds, mostly sunny with a high near 84. Saturday night, partly cloudy skies and a low around 65. Sunday, mix of sun and clouds, high of 84. That's your MyBash area forecast. I'm Chris Keith.
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0: 101.9 Rocks with some April Wine right there. And it's going on all over town. Now it's time to get out on town and get home here for the drive at 5. Got your ride home. Music set up for you here. And as you're getting ready to head home here, I'm going to talk about this mealtime habit that is causing friction between couples, including in our household. It's all about eating speed. We'll talk about that coming up here in a bit. And we'll get your ride home started off with some Santana next here at 101.9 Rocks.
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2: 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Auditions for this production will be held on September 21st and 22nd from 6 to 8 p.m. at the Eagles Theater in downtown Wabash. Performances will be held on November 20th, 21st, and 22nd. Once again, auditions for Fireline Stageworks' production of Miracle on 34th Street will be held September 21st and 22nd from 6 to 8 p.m. at Eagles Theater in downtown Wabash. For more information, visit Fireline Stageworks on social media and on the web. 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Celebrate National Hunting and Fishing Day on Saturday, September 26th. The day marks the opening of youth deer season and Indiana's last free fishing day of the year. 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Babe of Wabash County is located at 88 West Hill Street in Wabash. Farm families in House District 23 were among 135 awardees recently honored with Hoosier Homestead Awards during a ceremony at the Indiana State Fair. Hoosier Homestead Awards honor farms owned and operated by the same family for 100, 150, and 200 years. Nominations for the March 2027 ceremony are due by November 1st. You can read the details of this story by visiting yournewslocal.com.
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4: From the Mibash area, here's your forecast. As from the evening, we'll have partly cloudy skies, overnight low around 57. For Friday, clear skies, lots of sunshine, will stay dry with a high near 80. Friday night, slight chance of showers after midnight. Otherwise, partly cloudy skies and a low around 64. For Saturday, slight chance of rain in the morning. Otherwise, some clouds, mostly sunny with a high near 84. Saturday night, partly cloudy skies and a low around 65. Sunday, mix of sun and clouds, high of 84. That's your Mibash area forecast. I'm Chris Keith.
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0: 109 Rocks with some Billy Squire right there, and In the Dark as we roll along here this afternoon. All right, so this might be causing friction at home. I will tell you, it's not so much causing friction, but it's been drawn to my attention. There's a new article about eating speed gaps in relationships, where one person essentially scarfs down a meal while the other takes leisurely bites. Small gaps aren't that noticeable, especially if the meal is stretched out, but bigger gaps can disrupt the vibe and comfort level at the dinner table. Not necessarily a bad thing. One expert says partners who eat at different paces may actually be more compatible than not. Maybe that's why my wife and I get along so well. But she likes to point it out. Eating at different paces could indicate a necessary balance in the relationship, where one person may move through the world more slowly while the other may move with more vigor. Again, describes my wife and I. Obviously, there can be issues if one person isn't respectful. It makes the other feel rushed, self-conscious about eating too quickly, gets up from the table too soon, or you're attempting to share a plate. Like a lot of things, the key is to have a conversation about it if it's becoming an issue, although if you do it at mealtime, it needs to be before the fast eater really locks in, because they'll be taking their plate to the sink in no time. I am the fast eater in our relationship. My wife pokes along there. And I've always been a fast eater. I don't know why, but she talks about, you know, oh, if you eat too fast, then your brain doesn't know that you're full, and you eat too much, and blah blah blah. I don't know, man. It's just the way I eat. Apparently, it's a thing. There's all sorts of videos, and it's not just the guys that are scarfing stuff down. Some of it's the women. So. There's some great videos online. I think maybe my wife and I will do a video together. I'm not sure. Too crazy. Interesting. All right, coming up, got some Queen. Also, Night Ranger, Dire Straits. Some Heart coming up next here at 101.9 Rocks.
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0: 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Going to get your weather, and then we're going to get back into it with Fast Way coming up next.
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3: From the MyBash area, here's your forecast. As from the evening, we'll have partly cloudy skies, overnight low around 57. For Friday, clear skies, lots of sunshine, will stay dry with a high near 80. Friday night, slight chance of showers after midnight. Otherwise, partly cloudy skies and a low around 64. For Saturday, slight chance of rain in the morning. Otherwise, some clouds, mostly sunny with a high near 84. Saturday night, partly cloudy skies and a low around 65. Sunday, mix of sun and clouds, high of 84. That's your MyBash area forecast. I'm Chris Keith.
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0: 109 Rocks, doing it up there with some Fleetwood Mac. Got another hour together. We'll get you Dumb Criminal of the Day. That's coming up next hour. And we're back with some Crocus coming up next here at 109 Rocks.
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2: From the My Bash area, here's your forecast. For tonight, it'll be partly cloudy, then clearing with lows in the upper 50s and north winds around 5 miles an hour. For Friday, it'll be mostly sunny with highs in the upper 70s and east winds around 5 miles an hour. And for Friday night, you have a 20% chance of showers with lows in the lower 60s and southeast winds around 5 miles an hour. That's your My Bash area forecast. I'm Troy Alcorn.
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0: 109 Rocks with some Led Zeppelin as we hang out a little bit longer here on your Thursday. So I got your dumb criminal of the day coming up here in just a little bit. Coyote Chris back in tomorrow morning to get you up and going with lots of great music and news, sports, and all sorts of fun tomorrow morning. So get up and start your day with Chris tomorrow here at 109 Rocks. All right, like I say, I got dumb criminal of the day coming up. The Cult, Santana, Bob Seger coming up next here at 109 Rocks.
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0: 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Got your weather on the way. 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
2: From the My Bash area, here's your forecast. For tonight, it'll be partly cloudy, then clearing with lows in the upper 50s and north winds around 5 miles an hour. For Friday, it'll be mostly sunny with highs in the upper 70s and east winds around 5 miles an hour. And for Friday night, you have a 20% chance of showers with lows in the lower 60s and southeast winds around 5 miles an hour. That's your My Bash area forecast. I'm Troy Alcorn.
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0: 9 Rocks, doing it up there with the fabulous T-Birds as we get ready to get it out of here this afternoon. Before we go, though, gotta get you the dumb criminal of the day. This is proof that the Florida man syndrome is actually contagious. An Italian man recently visited Florida and was arrested after returning home when authorities discovered the head of an endangered crocodile in his luggage, which is not cool, in Italy at least. According to the report, the reptile's head had been dried and wrapped in ordinary wrapping paper, thus evading security in the U.S. Border authorities in Italy seized the head and placed the passenger under investigation for allegedly, quote, smuggling a specimen belonging to a protected species without the proper certificate or license. If convicted in Italy, the man could face a fine of $23,000 to $230,000 and a prison term of 6 months to a year. For what it's worth, endangered crocodile heads aren't always illegal in Florida, but you do have to go through the proper channels to obtain one, I guess. So, man, you put that in your carry-on or your check bag? I'm not sure. That's dumb, and that's your dumb criminal today right there. All right, well, we'll see you tomorrow. Tomorrow is September 11th, the 25th anniversary of September 11th. Hard to believe it's been that long, so. And for those of us that were around when it happened, it seemed like it was yesterday. I mean, at least for me, I don't know. A lot of people, maybe not, but, man. Watch those shows every year, and it just seems like it brings all those feelings back, so. So we'll see you tomorrow. We'll leave you with some Deep Purple next year to 101.9 Rocks.
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2: From the My Bash area, here's your forecast. For tonight, it'll be partly cloudy, then clearing with lows in the upper 50s and north winds around 5 miles an hour. For Friday, it'll be mostly sunny with highs in the upper 70s and east winds around 5 miles an hour. And for Friday night, you have a 20% chance of showers with lows in the lower 60s and southeast winds around 5 miles an hour. That's your My Bash area forecast. I'm Troy Alcorn.
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3: From the My Bash area, here's your forecast. For tonight, it'll be partly cloudy, then clearing with lows in the upper 50s and north winds around 5 miles an hour. For Friday, it'll be mostly sunny with highs in the upper 70s and east winds around 5 miles an hour. And for Friday night, you have a 20% chance of showers with lows in the lower 60s and southeast winds around 5 miles an hour. That's your My Bash area forecast. I'm Troy Alcorn.
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3: 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Floyd and Associates will bring you a block celebrating a rock musician. Keep it locked in because at 1:15 p.m., we are going to give you your daily shot of Iron Maiden, brought to you by Hard Bodies Paint and Body. It's all happening from 10 a.m. to 2 p.m. with me, Kara D. on 101.9 Rocks.
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1: This is Nick Parkman with Pre-Utilities. Talk to you guys real quick about all of the potholes and gravel spots going up and down on west end of town. We are identifying lead service lines, and we are needing the right of entries you can get on preutilities.com.
2: From the MyBash area, here's your forecast. For tonight, it'll be partly cloudy, then clearing with lows in the upper 50s and north winds around 5 miles an hour. For Friday, it'll be mostly sunny with highs in the upper 70s and east winds around 5 miles an hour. And for Friday night, you have a 20% chance of showers with lows in the lower 60s and southeast winds around 5 miles an hour. That's your MyBash area forecast. I'm Troy Alcorn.
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